0: singles champion at Wimbledon, will not be playing at the All England Club this summer. He's still recovering from wrist surgery. So not only is he going to miss the French Open at the end of this month, he'll miss Wimbledon this summer. Knicks forward OG Anunoby probable to play in tonight's game one of the East Finals against the Cavaliers. Anunoby has been dealing with a strained hamstring. Multiple reports say the Portland Trailblazers laid off about 70 employees, with cuts happening on the media and business side under new owner Tom Dundon. Chiefs wide receiver Rashee Rice will serve 30 days in jail for violating his probation after testing positive for marijuana. Rice won't be released until mid-June and will miss OTAs and a mandatory minicamp. Canucks fired head coach Adam Foote after one season.
1: This is where the music meets.

0: 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I'm the operational support officer for MSC Europe and Africa. 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
5: Today's Federal Newscast. The Department of the Air Force is exploring how artificial intelligence can support daily operation and improve decision-making across the force. At Luke Air Force Base in Arizona, a small group of airmen launched an AI task force to study how emerging tools can be integrated into mission planning, administrative work, and maintenance. Defense Secretary Pete Hegseth's sweeping review of the military legal system could produce real improvements, but the question remains how the review panel will be structured. In a recent memo, Hegseth instructed the Pentagon's General Counsel to convene a special review panel that will conduct a long-term review of the military legal system. The panel is also expected to issue interim reports and recommendations over time rather than produce a single final study. Military lawyers say that while reviews of the legal system are a good thing, it's important that the panel includes independent voices such as retired military judges, defense practitioners, and academic experts. Find these stories and more at federalnewsnetwork.com. I'm Eric White.
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5: I'm Colonel Nick Hague, Space Force Guardian and NASA astronaut. 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
2: From ABC News, I'm Dave Packer. President Trump's endorsements being put through the test in primary elections across a number of states. Kentucky incumbent Congressman Thomas Massey has conceded the primary race to Trump-endorsed challenger Ed Gelrein. ABC's Jay O'Brien.
3: Republican Congressman Thomas Massey of Kentucky was President Trump's number one political target this year. Massey now losing that primary. Trump was furious at Massey for his push to release the Epstein files, his opposition to the war with Iran. Trump even personally campaigned for Massey's primary challenger, ex-Navy SEAL Ed Gelrein. This was the most expensive primary in House history, upwards of $32 million spent. And before the polls closed, Massey telling me that no matter what happens, he will continue to speak his mind, even if that means crossing the president.
2: In Georgia, President Trump endorsed incumbent Congressman Clay Fuller of Marjorie Taylor Greene's former district, is projected to win the Republican nomination in Georgia's Republican gubernatorial primary. We'll go to a runoff where Lieutenant Governor Burt Jones will face healthcare billionaire Rick Jackson. A highly unusual addendum to the Trump Justice Department settlement of the president's $10 billion lawsuit against the IRS.
4: An order from the acting attorney general has the Justice Department agreeing it is forever barred and precluded from pursuing any currently pending matters against Donald Trump, his family, or Trump-affiliated entities. The order specifically mentions any tax returns filed up to the date of the settlement of the lawsuit. The order, which does not spell out or speak to any matters which might be pending, is signed by Todd Blanche, who previously served as the president's personal defense lawyer.
2: ABC Stephen Portnoy. The CDC confirming an American missionary doctor, Dr. Peter Stafford, has tested positive for Ebola in Central Africa. Dr. Scott Myrie, one of Stafford's colleagues.
5: He put himself unknowingly at risk by doing surgery on a very sick patient who ended up probably dying from Ebola.
2: You're listening to ABC News.
6: This is your News in One. Reporting for AFN Europe, I'm Airman First Class Olivia Marino. 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The exercise allows forces to exchange tactics, techniques, and procedures, reinforcing shared security interests. Trojan Footprint tests cutting-edge technology and advanced innovative operational concepts in order to adapt to modern warfare. Commander of U.S. Special Operations Command Europe and NATO Special Operations Command, U.S. Army Lieutenant General Richard Engel, says the joint training ensures participating nations emerge stronger and more unified in collective defense efforts. That was your News in One. I'm Airman First Class Olivia Marino.
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8: Game one of the NBA's East Finals starts after 8 p.m. Eastern Time with Cleveland at New York. In the regular season, New York won 53 games, Cleveland won 52 because the Knicks beat them 2 out of 3 on the year. Therefore, the game's in New York tonight. Tomorrow, game two of the West Finals. In the NHL, Vancouver fired head coach Adam Foote and his staff after one season. The team has a new general manager. By the way, a late-breaking NBA note regarding coaching Jason Kidd by mutual decision. Is out as Dallas Mavericks head coach. Rashee Rice, Kansas City Chiefs wide receiver, is spending 30 days in jail for a probation violation, so he'll miss OTAs and next month's mandatory minicamp. His dangerous driving case would have been dismissed if he'd been able to complete probation. Carlos Alcaraz will miss the French Open and Wimbledon due to his wrist surgery. And in baseball, the Braves have won at Miami 8-0.

0: My friend Paul's a little weird. I mean, come on, he eats sardines with peanut butter, even makes up songs about his cat, and sings them in public. But after his reassignment, he became really withdrawn, unhappy, even started to give away his stuff. So I talked to him, reassured him that he mattered. And in spite of those cat songs, he's a pretty good guy. We want to keep him around.
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1: There are lots of reasons folks don't take care of their bodies. They think they're too busy, they don't like to get up early, you name it. They don't know what it means to be physically fit. They may think that being fit sounds like this. When in reality, the sound of fitness can be the sound of a walk in the park, a bike ride on a nice afternoon, or a less than world record setting jog. Being physically fit is really just a matter of doing something to be more active and then sticking with it.
2: 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Reporting for AFN Europe, I'm Airman First Class Olivia Marino. U.S. service members, alongside NATO allies and partners, kicked off Trojan Footprint, the largest U.S. Special Operations Forces-led exercise throughout multiple training locations in the European theater. Trojan Footprint brings together approximately 1,000 U.S. service members and 2,000 Special Operations Forces members from 23 NATO ally and partner nations. The exercise allows forces to exchange tactics, techniques, and procedures, reinforcing shared security interests. Trojan Footprint tests cutting-edge technology and advanced innovative operational concepts in order to adapt to modern warfare. Commander of U.S. Special Operations Command Europe and NATO Special Operations Command, U.S. Army Lieutenant General Richard Engel, says the joint training ensures participating nations emerge stronger and more unified in collective defense efforts. That was Your News in One. I'm Airman First Class Olivia Marino.
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0: Deaf and blind, she faced a future of total darkness.
1: This is water. Can you feel this, Helen? 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Yes, water! Helen, it's water! And this is a doll!
0: By pressing her fingers into her teacher's hands, Helen Keller was able to spell, and at long last, she could see hope and a bright future.
1: Yes, Helen, D-O-L-L, doll!
0: 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Deaf and blind, she faced a future of total darkness.
1: 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Can you feel this, Helen? W-A-T-E-R. Yes, water! Helen, it's water! And this is a doll!
0: By pressing her fingers into her teacher's hands, Helen Keller was able to spell, and at long last, she could see hope and a bright future.
1: Yes, Helen, D-O-L-L, doll!
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1: Proudly serving America's best.
2: Trump's horse wins in Kentucky. I'm Tom Rigotti, Fox News. Another candidate backed by President Trump has won a Republican primary, this one in Kentucky, and it could be the president's sweetest victory yet. Incumbent Thomas Massie has been defeated by the Trump-backed Ed Gowron.
3: The winner of the race tonight is not so much Ed Gowron. I'll come back to that. But it's the Republicans of Kentucky Congressional District 4 and their families who I will be a champion for in Washington. They're the winners.
2: Massie said this to his supporters in his concession speech.
4: We need to bring this country together. There's too much of the uniparty in Washington, D.C. What we need is a unity party.
2: Gowron will face Democrat Melissa Claire Strange this November. Republicans have held the seat for 20 years. President Trump continues to wade into Republican primary races. He's made a fresh endorsement in Texas.
5: Texas Attorney General Ken Paxton reacting to President Trump endorsing him for Senate over GOP incumbent John Cornyn.
6: I have so much respect for the president and so appreciate his endorsement. And I think it creates a slight bit of momentum, don't you?
2: Well, that's Fox's Kristen Goodwin. The fallout continues from yesterday's mosque shooting in San Diego. Fox's Matt Finn reports.
7: A growing memorial today at San Diego's largest mosque as investigators try to determine exactly why two teenagers who police say were radicalized online shot and killed three people in an ambush that's being investigated as a hate crime. When officers arrived, they found three men dead, all being hailed as heroes. Police say security guard Amin Abdullah engaged the two suspects in a gun battle.
2: Police say the guard may have saved the lives of numerous children attending school at the mosque. 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
8: This is your News in One. Reporting for AFN Europe, I'm Airman First Class Olivia Marino. 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Trojan Footprint brings together approximately 1,000 U.S. service members and 2,000 Special Operations Forces members from 23 NATO ally and partner nations. The exercise allows forces to exchange tactics, techniques, and procedures, reinforcing shared security interests. Trojan Footprint tests cutting-edge technology and advanced innovative operational concepts in order to adapt to modern warfare. Commander of U.S. Special Operations Command Europe and NATO Special Operations Command, U.S. Army Lieutenant General Richard Engel, says the joint training ensures participating nations emerge stronger and more unified in collective defense efforts. That was your News in One. I'm Airman First Class Olivia Marino.
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10: End of the first quarter of the opener of the East Finals in the NBA playoffs. At New York, the Knicks are leading Cleveland 23-16, although the Cavs have 7 points from Donovan Mitchell. He's 3-for-6 shooting. The rest of the team is 3-for-16. The Knicks, from long distance, started 0-of-8 on three-pointers, but they're up after the first quarter of this game. Jason Kidd is no longer the Mavericks head coach. They mutually parted ways, the club said. The new team president in Dallas is Masai Ujiri. The Vancouver Canucks fired coach Adam Foote and his staff after one season. Carlos Alcaraz will miss the French Open and Wimbledon due to his wrist injury. To Major League Baseball, the Rays are leading in the eighth, 2-1 over the Baltimore Orioles. Meanwhile, the New York Yankees now are tied 3-3 with Toronto, bottom of the fifth inning. Earlier, Atlanta got an 8-4 victory at Miami. Three runs scored for Ronald Acuna.
9: Top tracks. Trusted source.
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5: 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In the Indian Ocean, U.S. Navy Rear Admiral Tom Schultz, commander of Task Force 76, visits the USS Boxer. The flagship of the Boxer Amphibious Ready Group is underway with the 11th Marine Expeditionary Unit in the U.S. 7th Fleet Area of Operations. And in Saipan, contractors supporting the U.S. Army Corps of Engineers begin debris collection operations in Susupe. 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I'm Seaman Apprentice Colin Ryans.
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0: you thought you could leave so suddenly, eh, Pond?
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0: Money, no matter. Called it. You had a lease, and for this indiscretion, you will now pay with your life.
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3: 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As little as 20 minutes of physical activity a day can help you stay in shape, so you don't have to cram.
4: Poughkeepsie.
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0: ABC News. I'm Dave Packer. Primaries in six key states tonight. Polls have just closed in Idaho and Oregon. In a closely watched Kentucky congressional race, incumbent Congressman Thomas Massey has conceded to Trump-endorsed challenger Ed Gallrein.
1: Republican Congressman Thomas Massey of Kentucky was President Trump's number one political target this year. Massey now losing that primary. Trump was furious at Massey for his push to release the Epstein files, his opposition to the war with Iran. Trump even personally campaigning for Massey's primary challenger, ex-Navy SEAL Ed Gallrein. This was the most expensive primary in House history, upwards of $32 million spent. And before the polls closed, Massey telling me that no matter what happens, he will continue to speak his mind, even if that means crossing the president.
0: ABC's Jay O'Brien. The Senate narrowly advanced an Iran war powers resolution this afternoon. It's the first time the Senate has approved moving forward with the resolution after seven failed votes. Republican Senator Bill Cassidy switched his vote after getting primaried over the weekend by a Trump-endorsed challenger. Authorities revealing new details on that deadly attack on an Islamic center in San Diego, describing two teenage gunmen who they say charged into the facility in body armor and multiple weapons, killing three people. Hawa Abdullah, the daughter of hero security guard Amin Abdullah, who was killed, is now speaking out.
2: My father, my dad. He was a loving father, husband, son, brother, and uncle. To me, my dad was a role model. He was a best friend. He was the best, absolute best dad in the world. He was my protector.
0: Abdullah spotted the suspect and opened fire. Authorities are convinced he helped save lives. Ebola cases in Central Africa soaring over the last 24 hours. An American doctor infected, transferred to a U.S. military base in Germany in a protective bubble. You're listening to ABC News.
3: Today's federal newscast. The Department of the Air Force is exploring how artificial intelligence can support daily operation and improve decision-making across the force. At Luke Air Force Base in Arizona, a small group of airmen launched an AI task force to study how emerging tools can be integrated into mission planning, administrative work, and maintenance. Defense Secretary Pete Hegseth's sweeping review of the military legal system could produce real improvements, but the question remains how the review panel will be structured. In a recent memo, Hegseth instructed the Pentagon's General Counsel to convene a special review panel that will conduct a long-term review of the military legal system. The panel is also expected to issue interim reports and recommendations over time rather than produce a single final study. Military lawyers say that while reviews of the legal system are a good thing, it's important that the panel includes independent voices such as retired military judges, defense practitioners, and academic experts. Find these stories and more at federalnewsnetwork.com. I'm Eric White.
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5: The Cleveland Cavaliers lead at New York 63-54 in the third quarter of Game 1 of the NBA's East Finals. The Cavs do have 12 turnovers, but the Knicks from three-point range are just 4 for 23. Jason Kidd is no longer head coach of the Dallas Mavericks, who have a new team president, Masai Ujiri. So Kidd has mutually parted ways, as the club put it, even though he had 4 years left on his contract. No NHL tonight, but Vancouver fired coach Adam Foote. Nashville will host the Super Bowl in 2030 in its new stadium. Arsenal clinched the Premier League title in England. Carlos Alcaraz will miss the French Open and Wimbledon with his wrist injury. To baseball, the New York Mets were up 5-0 in the second. They now trail in D.C. 9-6 Nationals, bottom of the eighth, James Wood with an inside-the-park grand slam. Tampa Bay won again 4-1 over Baltimore. Yankees lead Toronto 5-3 in the eighth.

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1: All right, let me reset your password. 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
1: That's it? Your password is password?
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1: Yeah, try it.
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3: 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The Department of the Air Force is exploring how artificial intelligence can support daily operation and improve decision-making across

0: Across the force. At Luke Air Force Base in Arizona, a small group of airmen launched an AI task force to study how emerging tools can be integrated into mission planning, administrative work, and maintenance. Defense Secretary Pete Hegseth's sweeping review of the military legal system could produce real improvements, but the question remains how the review panel will be structured. In a recent memo, Hegseth instructed the Pentagon's General Counsel to convene a special review panel that will conduct a long-term review of the military legal system. The panel is also expected to issue interim reports and recommendations over time rather than produce a single final study. Military lawyers say that while reviews of the legal system are a good thing, it's important that the panel includes independent voices such as retired military judges, defense practitioners, and academic experts. Find these stories and more at federalnewsnetwork.com. I'm Eric White.
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5: I'm Colonel Nick Hague, Space Force Guardian and NASA astronaut. 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
2: Man wins again. I'm Chris DeMeo, Fox News. Another Trump-backed candidate has won a Republican primary, this one in Kentucky. Incumbent Thomas Massie defeated by Ed Gallrine.
3: It was a David versus Goliath. I was the underdog. I want to thank the president. I want to thank the conservative Republicans from this district and my supporters and team, because it sends a message that we, the people, are going to stand up.
2: The defeated Massie says there's too much division.
4: We need to bring this country together. There's too much of the uniparty in Washington, D.C. What we need is a unity party.
2: Gallrine will face Democrat Melissa Claire in the November midterms. Republicans have held the Kentucky congressional seat for 20 years. Grieving in South California, the daughter of a beloved security guard who died during Monday's deadly mosque shooting is speaking out.
5: Hawa Abdullah remembering her father, Amin Abdullah, a security guard at the Islamic Center of San Diego.
6: To me, my dad was a role model. He was a best friend.
5: Calling him a loving father, husband, son, brother, and uncle.
6: He stood against any form of hate. He took his job seriously to protect everyone here.
5: Abdullah was one of three men fatally shot by two teen gunmen Monday. Police say he engaged in a gun battle with the suspects, saving lives. Officials revealing the teens met online and fatally shot themselves, noting they were investigating a manifesto that was recovered. Christian Goodwin, Fox News.
2: President Trump announcing that he's endorsing Texas Attorney General Ken Paxton in a bid to oust Republican Senator John Cornyn in the runoff.
7: I think he's the most significant endorsement in at least my lifetime. If you get his endorsement, it's better than it's the gold standard.
2: Ken Paxton there on Fox's The Will Cain Show. 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
9: I'm Seaman Apprentice Colin Ryans. In Japan, Yokota Air Base opened its gates to the local community for the 50th Annual Friendship Festival. The Yokota Friendship Festival is an annual event held at Yokota Air Base, and its purpose is to celebrate the U.S.-Japan relations and strengthen ties with the local community. In the Indian Ocean, U.S. Navy Rear Admiral Tom Schultz, commander of Task Force 76, visits the USS Boxer. The flagship of the Boxer Amphibious Ready Group is underway with the 11th Marine Expeditionary Unit in the U.S. 7th Fleet Area of Operations. And in Saipan, contractors supporting the U.S. Army Corps of Engineers begin debris collection operations in Susupe. Debris removal operations help clear roadways, reduce hazards, and support ongoing recovery efforts. This has been your Pacific Pulse. I'm Seaman Apprentice Colin Ryans.
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11: They're going overtime in New York. Somehow the Knicks have come back to tie Cleveland in game one of the NBA's East Finals. They've just ended the fourth quarter at Madison Square Garden. The Knicks were trailing with under 8 minutes to go, 93-71. They erased a 22-point deficit. Cleveland with 17 turnovers. The Knicks with 16 in regulation. Cleveland led by star Donovan Mitchell. He had 29 points, 6 steals to this point. For the Knicks, 36 points for Jalen Brunson. The Knicks actually made a few threes. They're up to 9 for 30 from long distance, and they head to overtime at home with the Garden going crazy. Jason Kidd is no longer Mavericks head coach. They mutually parted ways, the club said, despite Kidd having 4 years left on his contract. The new team president there in Dallas, Masai Ujiri. And the Vancouver Canucks fired coach Adam Foote.
1: Yeah. AFN The Eagle.
0: Serving America's best, one track at a time.
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0: Zorblot, you and your family are to infiltrate and live amongst the Earthlings in what is called family housing. You will blend in by behaving to what they refer to as good neighbors.
1: Good neighbors?
0: Yes, good neighbors. Considerate, helpful.
1: But Commander, what of the conquering?
0: Silence! You must also be clothed in the human's most torturously confining garment. Pants.
1: No!
2: Being a good neighbor, it's not just for folks who move in from out of the neighborhood. Way out of the neighborhood.
3: Honey, what are you making?
4: It's a time machine. I figure that the best way to protect my computer from viruses is to travel to the future and get even more advanced antivirus software.
3: Just in case that doesn't work, they say that the best way to protect your computer is to keep your software up to date and let your system administrator know if something looks wacky.
4: There. I'm done. Let's start her up.
3: Whoa, there.
4: What was that again about the software?
3: Just talk to your system administrator, honey.
5: 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The exercise allows forces to exchange tactics, techniques, and procedures, reinforcing shared security interests. Trojan Footprint tests cutting-edge technology and advanced innovative operational concepts in order to adapt to modern warfare. Commander of U.S. Special Operations Command Europe and NATO Special Operations Command, U.S. Army Lieutenant General Richard Engel, says the joint training ensures participating nations emerge stronger and more unified in collective defense efforts. That was Your News in One. I'm Airman First Class Olivia Marino.
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2: From ABC News, I'm Dave Packer. Six states holding midterm primaries on Tuesday in Kentucky. Incumbent Congressman Tom Massey was unseated by Trump-backed contender Ed Gallerain. ABC's Jay O'Brien covers Capitol Hill.
3: This is significant because it's the latest in a string of successful primary challenges we've seen President Trump mount against Republicans he perceives as disloyal. Those state lawmakers in Indiana, he ousted sitting Republican Senator Bill Cassidy with a Republican primary challenger, a Trump-backed challenger not long ago. And now, of course, Thomas Massey.
2: And now that Cassidy's days on the Hill are numbered, he did an about-face and this time voted for an Iran powers resolution in the Senate. So this time, after seven failed votes, it narrowly passed. An unusual order from the Justice Department barring the IRS from investigating President Trump, his sons, and their companies. ABC News Chief Washington correspondent Jonathan Curl.
4: In an extraordinary move, the Justice Department declared the IRS is, quote, forever barred and precluded from auditing President Trump, his family, his oldest sons, and their companies, or pursuing any claims for past actions. It's part of the unprecedented settlement after President Trump dropped his $10 billion lawsuit against the IRS.
2: One of three people killed by two teen shooters at a San Diego mosque on Monday. Authorities and community members said he was a beloved security guard who acted quickly to prevent more deaths. Ahmed Abdullah was said to have greeted everyone that arrived at the Islamic Center of San Diego with a smile. Khalid Alexander was a friend of Ahmed Abdullah.
5: Even though it's a loss for us as a community, I don't think that he would see it as a loss. Again, he died doing what he loved the most and protecting children.
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6: Today's federal newscast. The Department of the Air Force is exploring how artificial intelligence can support daily operation and improve decision-making across the force. At Luke Air Force Base in Arizona, a small group of airmen launched an AI task force to study how emerging tools can be integrated into mission planning, administrative work, and maintenance. Defense Secretary Pete Hegseth's sweeping review of the military legal system could produce real improvements, but the question remains how the review panel will be structured. In a recent memo, Hegseth instructed the Pentagon's general counsel to convene a special review panel that will conduct a long-term review of the military legal system. The panel is also expected to issue interim reports and recommendations over time rather than produce a single final study. Military lawyers say that while reviews of the legal system are a good thing, it's important that the panel includes independent voices such as retired military judges, defense practitioners, and academic experts. Find these stories and more at federalnewsnetwork.com. I'm Eric White.
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8: Well, for the first time in NBA playoff history, we've had game one of each conference finals go overtime. Last night's classic went to the Spurs at Oklahoma City. Tonight, very unlikely, the Knicks won in overtime against Cleveland, 115-104. Even though New York trailed at home by 22 points with under 8 minutes left in the fourth quarter. Jalen Brunson scored 38 points. The Knicks have now won eight straight. In Knicks playoff history, they had lost 40 straight in the postseason when they were down at least 13 points to start the fourth quarter until tonight. Jason Kidd is no longer the Mavericks head coach. They've mutually parted ways. NHL Vancouver fired coach Adam Foote. To baseball, the Dodgers at Padres is tied at four in the top of the eighth inning. Mariners lead the White Sox 1-0 in the eighth, each team with just one hit. Milwaukee moved into first, beating the Cubs.
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Lover Girl by Laufey. It is 7:07, and you are listening to your morning mosh pit with me, your host Javi Mosh, kicking off another show together on this beautiful morning. And don't you worry, you already know what to expect: some movie news, some music news, maybe some TV or miscellaneous subjects in between, and of course we're going to close things off with some feel good news stories to get your day kicked off on a great note. With that said, we're jumping back into some more amazing music with Wind Doves Cry by Prince.

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3: It is 7:13 and 59 degrees with mostly clear skies in Rota right now. Today's high is expected to be around 85, and that's going to be very warm with plenty of sunshine. And tonight, temperatures will drop to a low of about 62. That's going to be pretty breezy, but otherwise clear skies. Over to Marone, it is currently 54 with a feel of 58. And you got plenty of sunshine. It's going to be hot. Possible danger of dehydration and heat stroke while doing strenuous activity. So be careful out there as the high is around 93 today. Expect it at least. Tonight, clear skies and a low of 55. Under your exchange rate, $1.16 equals a euro. And if you need more information, hop over to AFN.mil. You can get information on your local AFN stations. 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And, of course, information on the AFN Go and AFN Now apps, respectively. Back to the music. We've got Scar Tissue by the Red Hot Chili Peppers.

0: That was Dracula by Tame Impala and Jenny. It is 7:24, and you're listening to your morning mosh pit with me, your host, Javi Mosh, with a couple of special guests. This is the Chaplain Hour. We've got Avent, and we have Chaplain Jerry Evgoan.
1: Chaplain Jerry Evgoan, the USS Roosevelt, BDG-80.
0: All right.
1: Yeah, good morning.
0: And today we are going to kick things off by talking a little bit about spiritual readiness, if you want to take that away.
2: Thanks, Javi Mosh. Good to be here with you, as always.
0: It's always a pleasure.
2: Yeah, it's good to see you, Chaplain Jerry. We're here to talk about spiritual readiness, spiritual fitness. We do every week for a little bit. And what is that? What is spiritual readiness? Well, it's the strength of the inner spirit of the warfighter, the sailor, the family member, that allows them to execute the mission with success and then return home with honor, right? So we want to help people strengthen the inward parts of who they are so that they can be better sailors, better wives and husbands, better children, you know, better all-around people. And then within spiritual readiness, I like to go one level deeper and talk about spiritual fitness, which is the ability to adhere to our values, our principles, and beliefs. What are those things I value? What are the principles I live by? And what's my belief system? What's my worldview? And how do I honor that? We find that when people understand what their values and what their worldview is and what their beliefs are, and when they really know it, then they can live according to it. But if you're vague about those things, you can find yourself making choices and decisions that actually cut across the grain of what you actually inwardly believe. And then when you realize it later, you realize you've violated kind of your own standards and cause moral injury down the road. So the idea is to help people identify those and to live according to them. I'm sure Chaplain Jerry has some things to say about that, probably.
1: Yes. Again, there's a short version of what spiritual readiness, you know, spiritual fitness means. Is the inner strength from higher purpose, yeah. You know, five-letter word, inner strength from higher purpose.

0: you know, sacred connections in your life, you know, how you building community around yourself. That's some of the things that strengthens your spiritual readiness each and every day. You know, look out for yourself. You know, if you can't take care of yourself, you can't take care of anybody else. You know, so when you're able to take care of yourself, you're able to, you know, relate in a community, get support and, you know, get connected, you know, connected to the divine, to whatever that means for you, you know, so that's what keeps your spiritual readiness sharp each and every day.
1: I like how you said build community, too, because sometimes we don't think about that. Sometimes we default, like, hey, my community is who I happen to live next to, who I happen to work with. I learned a while back that when I was a youth pastor, I used to tell all the teenagers this, hey, you know what? You don't really choose your friends. You gravitate toward who accepts you. But that's not always the best recipe. Sometimes we have to be very selective in who we spend the most amount of time with so that hopefully there are people we admire and have great qualities that can rub on off on us. So there's a lot to unpack every week when we talk about spiritual readiness. I think we have done a lot for the first segment. So I'm going to throw it back over to Javi Mash.
2: With that, we're going to now get into a quick little song break with A Beautiful Day by Akon, and then we'll be back to talk more about, what are we going to talk about next? The Medal of Honor winners?
1: Could that be moral, maybe moral courage and values.
2: Moral courage and values it is.

0: Once again, that was Beautiful Day by Akon. It is 7:31. You're listening to Your Morning Mosh Pit with me, your host, Javi Mosh, and a couple of guests. We got a couple of chaplains from a couple different places, and they're here to share some of that chaplain wisdom with us.
1: Thanks, Javi Mosh. Excuse me, chaplain wisdom. I'm Chaplain Eric from CNSG Europe with Chaplain
2: Jerry Hevelman, yeah. The USS Roosevelt. DDG80.
1: There we go. And we're talking about spiritual readiness as always. But under that, the idea also of our Navy values, honor, courage, commitment, and particularly courage, because we're going into Memorial Day weekend. And we wanted to talk about a couple of the Medal of Honor winners, people who've done amazing things. But also, before we even get there, just to kind of unpack courage, because courage happens a couple of different ways. I know Chaplain Jerry had some different quotes about courage you brought this morning.
2: Yes. The first question is, how do we cultivate courage in our daily life? You know, it starts with small steps. You know, each time we choose to face a fear, when we speak our truth or stand up for what's right, we strengthen our courage.

0: accomplish more so. You know, so it's about recognizing that every challenge is an opportunity to grow, and that true bravery lies in a willingness to be vulnerable. You know, so courage, it's, you know, something that, you know, every religion teaches, you know, even the stoicism teaches us rational courage. It's not about reckless bravery, but calculated approach to facing life's challenges.
1: Wow, you know? That's good. The willingness to be vulnerable, that's interesting, because I worked at a command where one of the, where they screened people, one of the ways they screened people out was if they failed to display vulnerability in some way, which is kind of interesting.
0: Yeah.
1: Yeah, because it does take courage to be vulnerable. It puts you kind of at risk. So that is what we call probably a moral courage. And a lot of times we think about courage in physical courage ways. Like, I remember watching Steve Irwin wrestle alligators, thinking, wow, this guy's crazy, crawling on the back of an alligator that is flipped around, ties it down, and tries to, he was there to save them, right? He was supposed to tie them up and transport them off of roadways and stuff. Physical courage, he's doing something for the animals. But there's also this moral courage thing, which is a courage that comes from the inward part of who we are. And there's a psychologist named Christopher Peterson and Martin Seligman, and they see courage as one of six core virtues. They say courage is the exercise of will to accomplish goals in the face of opposition, external and internal. Mm-hmm. So you think external opposition might be the enemy, you know, we're courage to face down the enemy, but internal courage that we face is our own fears, our own resistance, our own self-interest that kind of stacks up that we have to move past to do the right thing. Mm-hmm. And then they say, hey, you know, if you want to have courage, moral courage and physical courage, it comes together by these four things: bravery, industry, honesty, and vitality. So what's bravery? That's when we set aside our fear and just move forward. What's industry? Well, that's finishing what we start and moving past the obstacles that arise. What's honesty? I think Chapman Jerry just done the speaking truth and also presenting oneself in a genuine way. And then vitality, approaching life with excitement and energy and not doing things halfway or half-heartedly, but living as if life's an adventure, feeling alive and activated. So those four things create courage in people: bravery, industry, honesty, and vitality.
2: With that, we're going to take another quick little music break, but stick around for some more very important information from the Chaps, specifically on some Medal of Honor winners, as we begin to touch on that. Right now, we've got Unstoppable by Sia.

0: Another thing that is unstoppable is you listening to my morning show, The Morning Mosh Pit with Javi Mosh. And we are still here with the many chaplains from many places, and we are talking about some Medal of Honor winners now, if you want to take it away.
1: Yeah, it's Chaplain Jerry Woman again. I'm here with Chaplain Arant, CNSG Europe. Yeah, we've been talking about courage. Again, just wanted to emphasize what that courage really means, you know. Courage is the strength to act in accordance with our values, you know, regardless of external pressures or internal fears. It's about confronting discomfort, uncertainty, and even pain with a steadfast heart. You know, this virtue is not the absence of fear, but the ability to move forward despite it, you know. And Chaplain Arant has some great example to connect us with people that have demonstrated this kind of courage.
2: Absolutely. Yeah. It's Memorial Day this weekend, right? So we're coming up on that. Next Monday. And so I thought, you know, I'd pull a few Medal of Honor winners that are great examples of this courage and bravery thing and maybe talk about them. Maybe we could react to them just a minute, a little bit. Commander Howard Gilmore on the World War II USS Growler. So he was the commanding officer of the Growler during the 4th Patrol in the Southwest Pacific, 10 January to 7 February. His citation says he boldly struck at the enemy in spite of continuous hostile air and anti-submarine patrols. He sank a Japanese freighter and damaged another by torpedo fire, successfully evading severe depth charges following each attack. And then in the darkness of night on 7 February, an enemy gunboat closed range and prepared to ram the Growler. Commander Gilmore daringly maneuvered to avoid the crash and rammed the attacker instead, ripping into her port side at 17 knots, bursting wider plates. And in the terrific fire of the sinking gunboat's heavy machine guns, he calmly gave the order to clear the bridge and, refusing safety for himself, remained on deck while his men preceded him below. He struck down by a hail of bullets and having done his utmost against the enemy, in his final living moments, Commander Gilmore gave his last order to the officer of the deck, "Take her down." Growler dived, seriously damaged but under control, and she was brought safely to port by her well-trained crew, who were inspired by the courageous fighting spirit of their captain. Which is so cool, because once again, courageous acts inspire us and they inspire others, and that's why it's so important to kind of remember these stories, especially Memorial Day. Why do we remember? We remember to relive, and we want to relive those things that are honorable and noble and then inspire others. So His command, "Take her down," kind of embodies the idea of sacrifice, prioritizing his crew and mission over his own life. And the fact that his crew was able to take the Growler home also is a testament to their professionalism and skill and the way they hung together. So just kind of powerful stuff when you think about it. That's physical and moral courage all wrapped up into one. I got one more if we got time for it in this segment, or...
0: Yeah, of course.
2: Okay. this one's actually a Navy chaplain, Lieutenant Vincent Capodanno in Vietnam, 1967. He was often called the Grunt Padre, and one of our chaplains wrote a book about him called
1: The Grunt Padre.
2: You've read it. So he was Capodanno was chaplain of 3rd Battalion, and he was in connection with operations against enemy forces in response to reports that the 2nd Platoon of M Company was in danger of being overrun by a massed enemy assaulting force. This is Marines here. Lieutenant Capodanno left the relative safety of his company command post, ran through an open area, raked with fire, directly to the beleaguered platoon under fire, and disregarding the intense enemy small arms, automatic weapons, and mortar fire, he moved about the battlefield, administering last rites to the dying and giving medical aid to the wounded. When an exploding mortar round inflicted painful multiple wounds to his arms and legs, and severed a portion of his right hand, he steadfastly refused all medical aid, and instead he directed the corpsmen to help their wounded comrades. With calm vigor, he continued to move about the battlefield as he provided encouragement by voice and example to the valiant Marines. Upon encountering a wounded corpsman in the direct line of fire of an enemy machine gunner position, approximately 15 yards away, Capodanno rushed in a daring attempt to aid and assist the mortally wounded corpsman. At the instant, only inches from his goal, he was struck down by a burst of machine gun fire. But his heroic conduct on the battlefield and his inspiring example, Lieutenant Capodanno upheld the finest traditions of the U.S. Naval Service, gallantly gave his life in the cause of freedom. And once again, a non-combatant chaplain, you know, repeatedly risks his life to comfort, heal, and encourage Marines under heavy fire. So his story also highlights, you know, faith, selflessness, moral courage alongside physical bravery. So these are some good examples. You know, we think about Memorial Day, we think about service, and we think about the ultimate price that our peers have paid, you know, throughout history.
0: Hmm.
2: And that's why we remember them today.
0: So with that said, we're going into another song break. We've got Beautiful Things by Benson Boone.

0: of God.
1: That was Beautiful Things by Benson Boone, and we've been having a beautiful conversation here in the studio. And now it is time to unfortunately say goodbye to our wonderful chaplains who have stopped by and greeted us and shared so much wisdom and so many great stories to help encourage us to do better, be better, and just in general, just become better people, I'd say, through many ways.
2: Yeah, as we wrap up today, you know, just how do we cultivate courage in our daily lives? You know, every day we encounter situations that call for courage. It might be making a difficult decision at work, addressing a personal weakness, or standing up for someone else. Courage is about taking these moments head on, clearly understanding our values and the outcome we seek. You know, here's a quote as I wrap up my section, you know, from Seneca. He said, "He who fears death will never do anything worth of a man who is alive."
3: Hmm. Wow.
2: Seneca.
3: Yeah, that's good stuff. Yeah, yeah, courage is important, and courage is contagious. So as we think about Memorial Day, as we roll into this long weekend, we think about the great stories of those who've gone before us. We think about the great stories of people around us who've encouraged us or inspired us through their courage. You probably, each of you probably know somebody that's done something courageous on your behalf that's made your life better. And hopefully you can think of something courageous you've done for, on behalf of someone else. Yeah. But if you haven't, look for that moment, look for that opportunity to step in and to make a difference and to not only show physical but also moral courage in your daily life. It'll make you better. It'll make that inward part of you stronger, make you more resilient, and allow you to complete the mission with success and return home with honor in every situation. Thanks for hosting us, Javi Mash. Been great to hang out with you this morning.
1: It's always a wonder. It's always a wonderful time having all of you. Is there any way that the sailors can reach out to either of you?
3: Absolutely. There's a chaplain duty phone, and then all of you know, of course, you can always reach to other wonderful chaplains over at the chapel. And also at the Sailor Resiliency Center, I don't know how many of you go over there where the gourmet bean shop is and stuff. In that hallway where MFLEC is, all of our names and numbers and contact information is on that doorway in there. So we're easy to find that. And also, of course, you can find us on Global Access, Chaplain Errant, Alpha Romeo, Alpha November Tango, Chaplain Ibumwam. I can't spell that one for you. We'll run out of time. Yeah. But we're all in this system, so come find us. We'd love to talk to you.
1: All right. And with that said, we are closing out, and we are jumping back into some more great music with Golden by Huntrix.

That was That's What You Get by Paramore. It is 7:56, and you are listening to your Morning Mosh Pit with Javi Mosh. 1 hour down, 3 more to go, so stick around for some more great conversations. But right now, we got Toxicity by System of a Down.

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2: Candidates are rolling. I'm Chris DeMeo, Fox News. The results of a key primary race in Kentucky showcase President Trump's continued influence over Republican voters. Fox's Kristen Goodwin has more.
3: Ed Gelrein telling supporters.
4: Standing in front of you here tonight as the Republican nominee for Kentucky Congressional District 4.
3: The President Trump backed Navy SEAL veteran winning the district's GOP primary, defeating incumbent Representative Thomas Massey.
5: I got 7 months left in Congress.
3: Massey, who has served in Congress since 2012, reacting to the loss, telling supporters they ran a race they can be proud of. Kristen Goodwin, Fox News.
2: President Trump announcing on social media Tuesday that he's endorsing Texas Attorney General Ken Paxton in a bid to oust Texas Senator John Cornyn in the runoff of the GOP Senate primary next week.
6: I think he's the most significant endorsement in at least my lifetime. If you get his endorsement, it's better than it's the gold standard.
2: That's Ken Paxton on Fox's The Will Cain Show. Police revealing new details about the two teenagers who killed three at a San Diego mosque. Fox's Christina Coleman has more.
7: Police identify the teenage gunmen as 17-year-old Kane Clark and an 18-year-old accomplice. They believe they were radicalized online before carrying out the shooting at the Islamic Center of San Diego. Authorities say the teenage suspects drove off after the shooting and then turned the guns on themselves. Their bodies were found in a BMW nearby. Officers also say they found hateful writings in that vehicle. Police say the guns used were registered to one of the suspects' parents, and authorities also say they have not ruled out the possibility of charging those parents.
2: San Diego's mayor announcing increased police protection for houses of worship in the wake of the shooting. 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
8: This is Your News in One. Reporting for AFN Europe, I'm Airman First Class Olivia Marino. 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Trojan Footprint brings together approximately 1,000 U.S. service members and 2,000 Special Operations Forces members from 23 NATO ally and partner nations. The exercise allows forces to exchange tactics, techniques, and procedures, reinforcing shared security interests. Trojan Footprint tests cutting-edge technology and advanced innovative operational concepts in order to adapt to modern warfare. Commander of U.S. Special Operations Command Europe and NATO Special Operations Command, U.S. Army Lieutenant General Richard Engel, says the joint training ensures participating nations emerge stronger and more unified in collective defense efforts. That was Your News in One. I'm Airman First Class Olivia Marino.
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10: In Game 1 of the NBA's East Finals in New York, the Knicks pulled off an incredible comeback to beat Cleveland in overtime, 115-104. Cavs were ahead 93-71 with under 8 minutes to go. Knicks were down 22 in the fourth and still won the game. Jalen Brunson scored 38 points. Jason Kidd is no longer the Mavericks head coach. They mutually parted ways, the club said. The new team president there in Dallas is Masai Ujiri. No NHL on the night, but Vancouver did fire coach Adam Foote and his staff after one season. That team has a new general manager. Carlos Alcaraz will miss the French Open and Wimbledon due to his wrist injury. The Milwaukee Brewers moved into first in the NL Central, half game over the Cubs and the Cardinals, winning in Chicago 5-2 against the Cubbies. The Cardinals, with a three-run homer in the 10th, beat the Pirates 9-6. Dodgers, with a run in the 9th, won 5-4 at San Diego.
1: Wherever you are.

0: That was one of my favorite songs of all time, Santeria by Sublime. And it is 8:07. You're listening to Your Morning Mosh Pit with me, your host, Javi Mosh. And, of course, Wellness Wednesday is upon us because we are joined in the studio with Devin. How are you doing, man?
1: Doing great. Thanks for having me.
0: Of course. And today we are talking about summer safety.
1: Yeah, you know, I get the vibe here coming on in. You got the windows open, the sun's coming in, and definitely the season is upon us. But what comes with that is a little bit of, you know, some reminders and some education about safety during this time. Because unfortunately, mishaps occur while we enjoy ourselves a little bit more. We definitely deserve that rest and recreation and time off. We have upcoming holidays, and that's a great time for, you know, service members and their families to relax, recover, and become more resilient. But unfortunately, those mishaps are out there looming. But as long as we're aware of them and perhaps prepare for them, it can help us out because we don't want to affect any mission operational readiness due to time out, due to injuries. Because there's so many opportunities for relaxation in the next couple of months. We have Memorial Day all the way through Labor Day, and that includes great times like the 4th of July, which are coming up as well. But we just have to remember that off-duty service member injuries from mishaps do affect operational readiness and your unit readiness, right? Because when you're not there, somebody's got to pick up the slack for you if you're out for an injury or, God forbid, something more extreme happens. But the things to watch during this time is that there is some extreme heat specifically here for us. The weather will start to increase. I'm already seeing that the temperatures are rising. We're getting excited to going out to the pool, but we're remembering that dehydration, things like heat stroke, heat exhaustion are out there, as well as that wonderful, beautiful sun that is now coming up earlier and earlier each morning. So we have to avoid those sunburns because that additionally can just make us feel miserable and can lead to other more serious events there. And we always want to take care of our skin. And then there's there's those special events, right? So with some of the holidays, we have fireworks. So we want to make sure that there is fireworks safety. I know that isn't specific just to little kids. It's to big kids like myself too. You got to be safe, have those fireworks, ways to extinguish them, and know the right eye protection to have and being far enough away to observe them. Also, I'm not that savvy, but for those people who have those skills, remember boat safety. Because if you are someone who likes to get out there on the open water, make sure that you have all of those safety equipment, that you know all of the rules. And then for the people that really are taking advantage of this wonderful weather and getting out there and being physically fit, bicycle safety. I see more and more kids enjoying themselves out in housing and riding around the bikes, and they're doing the right thing. They've got on reflective gear, they've got on the helmets, and they're ensuring that they're wearing the right footwear, as well as those adults that are out on the open road riding safely. And then for those people who are driving the vehicles, be mindful of those great, wonderful people that are out there enjoying the summer sun and being healthy on their bikes. And then lastly, just also remember that anything with open water. So if it is that you're going out onto the water on a boat, or if you're just going on up to where the tide meets the land and you're enjoying the beach, remember to be safe. Those waters, they look beautiful and inviting, but under certain conditions, they can be treacherous. And so you want to make sure that you are always prepared. Keep abreast of the water conditions. Watch out for riptides, things such as that. Just kind of know what is happening. And if you have little ones, be mindful of them and keep a good eye on them and be prepared for anything that should come up.
0: And with that said, we're going to jump into a quick little song break before we got some more topics to discuss.
2: Holy water's watered down, and this town's lost its faith. Our colors will fade eventually. So if our time is running out, day after day, we'll make the mundane our masterpiece. Oh my, oh my love, I take one look at you, you're taking me out.

0: That was Ordinary by Alex Warren, but this is no ordinary conversation we're having. This is a very important one about summer safety. And specifically now, Devin says he's going to be diving into vehicle safety.
1: Yep. So when I think of vehicle safety, I think more about when we're back in the States with those long distance drives. So far, I haven't really extended our vehicle to go anywhere too far. But I know for some people that are adventurous, they want to get out on the roads here and go and be adventurous and check out locations. So if you are traveling by your personal vehicle, it's important to go ahead and ensure that everything is safe before you head on out. Make sure that you know all of your motorcycle safety tips and that there will be increased traffic during these holiday times. That means more vehicles as well as more pedestrians, because people cross the street. This is, if you're ever out in Rota, you definitely notice that there's a lot of people that love to get out there in the sun and walk the street. So you want to make sure that you're being safe and protecting them as well. But if you are going to go ahead and be using your vehicle for any long distance transportation, just make sure that you also get that good inspection. Make sure that everything is operationally ready, you know, checking the tires, all the fluids to make sure that it's safe when you're using it, because we are in a foreign country. We're overseas. So also know their laws in regards to protective gear, required items that you have to have in your vehicle, because we don't want to have any issues with that. And then if you are like me, if you go a little bit out of your local area, you definitely rely on that device to tell you where you're going. And so with that, I always have the phone out, but I make sure that I am not focusing in on that device, because distracted driving can lead to a lot of accidents as well. So be very mindful of that when you are using your phone, if you have it, you know, with like a Bluetooth device so that you can hear those directions, but you don't have to focus in on that phone. And then, of course, always on our mind, if you are choosing and you are of age that you want to go ahead and enjoy any adult beverages, drinking and driving, do not mix. So stay away from that. Make sure that you are definitely knowledgeable of all of the laws in regards to alcohol and driving. And then lastly, I haven't seen it too much myself here in overseas, but back in the States, I know that a lot of people during the holidays periods like to use things like ATVs, those off-road vehicles. If you are going to go ahead and be adventurous and use those, make sure that you're using all of that. Those harnesses, restraints, and the protective devices, even though you're inside those vehicles, because I know those things get pretty wild and fun.
0: Mm. Well, very, very useful information. And now we're gonna jump right into another quick little song break before we dive into some more safety tips. Right now, we've got Olivia Dean with So Easy to Fall in Love.

0: Once again, that was Olivia Dean with So Easy. It is 8:20, and we are still here with Devin to close out on some of that summer safety essentials.
1: Yeah, thanks again for having me over here, because we're all excited about summer coming. And specifically in the Andalusia area, there are some specific summertime safety concerns, because this is also the time of year when there is high wildfire risks. That's June 1st through October 15th. So if you are someone who's going out there and maybe enjoying a campfire, or if you're someone who has a home where you burn debris, or even the more simple things like it, just enjoying that open grill, know that to look at the signage and postage in certain areas. They may be restricted just because of those high wildfire risks, because we want to make sure that we keep Andalusia safe as a guest in the country. So you want to make sure that you are reacquainted with the rules. If you haven't used your grill in a while, make sure that thing is serviceable and clean so that you don't spark up any fires, because unfortunately mishaps do occur. And just from the data from last year, service-wide, all services, there were 69 service members that unfortunately lost their life during this time period, the summer months, due to some type of mishap. So we don't want to sway anyone from getting out there and enjoying life and enjoying that rest and recovery time, because you definitely deserve it. You and your family are very valuable, and we want everyone to enjoy their life and be healthy. But use safe practices and always be diligent and focused on the mission. And that means being able to be resilient through recovery and enjoyment, but also returning back and keeping that mission going. So the most important person is you. So be safe out there and enjoy yourself, and just get out, have a good time during summer.
0: Mm-hmm. Thank you again, Devin, for stopping by and sharing all of this wonderful knowledge, wonderful wisdom on summer safety essentials. Right now, we are going to be going back into the music with Ordinary by Alex Warren.
2: They say the holy water's watered down, and this town's lost its

0: that was dropped dead by Olivia Rodrigo. It is 8:35, and you are listening to Your Morning Mosh Pit with me, your host, Javi Mosh, joined in the studio today by Katie and Heather from Fleet and Family to talk about Mental Health Awareness Month.
1: Hi, good morning. This is Heather Morgan. I'm the installation IPC, and I'm here with Katie, and I'm going to be the moderator. I'm going to ask a couple questions, and Katie is going to give us some amazing information. And as you mentioned, May is Mental Health Awareness Month, and we're here today to discuss what anxiety, anger, and depression looks like and some tips.
2: Good morning. I am Katie Scheibel. I am one of the social workers or one of the counselors with the CAP program at the Fleet and Family Support Center, and I have worked with the military as a social worker for over 25 years and have spent at least a decade teaching the anger and stress management group at other places. And today we are here to talk about depression, anxiety, and depression and kind of what they all are. So I want to start off by, a lot of time we think about sadness and depression, and sometimes people will mislabel the two. And so if we think about a situation, for example, if your dog were to die, that is a sad event. And if you're feeling sad, you're going to have a lot of these negative emotions. You know that that sadness has crossed the line into depression when it starts affecting your life. So when you're feeling down for, you know, a while, that can be sadness. But when it's now affecting your sleep, you know, you're not sleeping at all, or all you want to do is sleep. It's now affecting your appetite. All you want to do is eat, or you're mindlessly eating your emotions, or you have no appetite and you just quickly lose a bunch of weight because you're just not eating. It's that decrease in energy. You don't feel like doing anything. The things that you normally enjoy doing, you no longer enjoy doing. That whole just lack of motivation, but also just that energy to just get up and do anything. It's the decrease in concentration, your ability to focus, to stay on tasks. And that's when it starts, when you start affecting your life like that, that's when you have crossed from sadness into a depression. And when you start seeing these symptoms of depression, that's where sometimes you need to come out and get a little extra help, because our goal is to get help early on before it ends up turning into having thoughts of like wanting to hurt yourself. Anxiety, on the other hand, is where, you know, you can have a situation where, you know, you had a test coming up or deadlines at work, and we're a little concerned about doing it. So there's some stress. We may worry about, am I going to be able to get it all done? But overall, I'm productive and I'm doing what I need to do. Once again, that worry turns into anxiety. When it crosses that line, it all of a sudden it starts affecting us. It's affecting, you can feel your heart racing. Sometimes you feel like you're having a heart attack, but you're not. Your difficulty concentrating, once again, your ability to focus, to stay on task. Sometimes you may start having some stomach issues. You feel that muscle tightness. There's that irritability. We can think of it as all the what ifs. And, you know, what if this, what if that? Depression is the, you know, I'm upset because of what I could have done. Anxiety is worrying about the what if this or what if that.
0: All right. All very useful information. Very good to know some of these signs and what these things look like. Now we're going to jump into a quick little song break with New

0: That was New Religion by Bebe Rexha and Faithless. It is 8:41, and you are still listening to your Morning Mosh Pit, and we are still here with Katie and Heather from Fleet and Family, if they want to take it away.
1: Thank you. Yeah, Katie, you had mentioned sadness and depression, and you also went over a little bit about worry, stress, and anxiety. But can you tell us a little bit more about frustration and anger?
2: Yes. So a lot of times when we think about anger, we want to think about it as a mask. And usually when we're angry, we're covering up either pain or fear. So think about it as, like, you know, if your spouse is coming, you know, says they're on the way home from work and they show up late and you have tried calling and you've texted and they no response. So when they finally show up 30 minutes later, you're thinking, on one hand, I thought you were dead. Something bad had happened to you, which was the fear. And then when they show up and you're disappointed that they did not call you. But that's not typically how we express it to our spouse. We tend to express it to our spouse in anger. Mm-hmm. Where were you? What were you doing? Da, da, da, da, da. And so a lot of times when we are angry, if we dig back, there's either some kind of a disappointment, sadness, or there was some kind of fear like something bad could have happened. And we show it to the world as anger. Anger also gets a bad rap. Anger is not necessarily a bad thing. It's how we express it. Healthy anger is very good. It can be used for motivation. I know a lot of people use it as motivation in the gym, but it's also what motivates us. If I have a job that I don't like, eventually I get angry enough. I'm like, you know what? This sucks. I'm going to do something different. And I switch my job. So the anger can be used as a motivation. So I always like to use the example of the Hulk. Your goal is to be Bruce Banner. It is not to turn into the Hulk.
1: I like that analogy. So if someone recognizes that they are depressed, anxious, or angry, what are some tips that they can do?
2: Well, there's a lot of things, different things people can do. One of the best things I will teach is box breathing. That's when you do diaphragmatic breathing. You put one hand on your stomach, one hand on your chest, and your stomach, your diaphragm, should rise more than your chest. And so box breathing is where you breathe in for 4 counts, hold for 4 counts, out for 4 counts, hold for 4 counts. And you will just breathe in, hold, breathe out, hold. But for some people, when you're feeling anxious or angry or depressed, your mind's racing a mile a minute and you're thinking about all these different things. And what it does is your goal is to slow your mind down. And so by making yourself count, it actually makes your mind focus on the counting, which then helps you slow down. It can help you to relax. Diaphragmatic breathing for some people can be really challenging. And so it's a lot of times I always tell people you need to practice it. If you practice it on a daily basis for, like, you know, 5 minutes a day, set it a clock. And during that time, I'm going to practice breathing. Your mind may go off in many different directions, but then you keep going back to that breathing technique.
1: I really like it.
0: Mm-hmm. And with that, we're jumping into another quick song break. Here is All My Love by Coldplay.

0: unlike Coldplay, some of the audience has some of my love, but we've got, it is 8:48 and we are still joined here in the studio with Katie and Heather. And, you guys want to take it away?
1: Yeah, thank you. So Katie, you were giving us a couple of tips on how we can reshift, I guess, our focus if we're feeling a little depressed or anxious or angry. Do you have other tips that you can provide to us?
2: Yes. So box breathing is a great one that, once again, if you practice it and teach yourself to do it, it will always work because it's based on physiology. But a lot of times people have difficulty doing it, so they have to teach themselves how to do it. That's one of those things that if I'm telling you now, but you can also go on to Headspace here within the Navy. Everybody, all the active duty members can get on Headspace for free. And then you can share it with your family members. So it's a great way. But they have box breathing on there. They also have a lot of meditation apps on there. They have a lot of different resources that can help you. So once again, if your mind's racing and stuff like that, listening to a meditation can sometimes help bring that in. For kids, a lot of times we like to do breathing by telling them to smell the cookies or smell the flowers and then blow out the candles. So you're taking that deep breath in, smell the cookies, and then that deep breath out to blow out the candles. It's another way also, once again, to help them learn how to do some of that deep, slow breathing. Another example is changing your temperature. You know, no matter where you are, it's usually pretty acceptable to go to the bathroom. And so if I'm starting feeling flustered, go to the bathroom, splash some cold water on your face, take that minute to kind of calm down and collect yourself, and then go back out. Whether you're at work, whether you're at home, just go to that. Putting ice on your wrist, on the back of your neck is another thing that can kind of help with just, once again, paying attention to the temperature. When it's actually cold outside, stepping outside, taking a quick break, taking a quick walk around the house, walk around the block, just getting some movement sometimes, taking that little bit of a time out. So if I'm having, you know, an issue with somebody, let me just take a quick time out, pull myself together, come back in. Other things you can do is beginning to, especially if you're somebody more of the anxiety, thinking about prioritizing. What is your list? If you're sitting here going, feeling very overwhelmed because you have so much to do, okay, you've got a lot to do. Let's start writing a list of what you need to do and then prioritizing those tasks, what needs to come first, and sometimes breaking those tasks into smaller tasks and then checking them off. Finding things that will distract your mind if, once again, you are feeling down or worried about something, but there's actually nothing you can do. Say it's 10 o'clock at night and everything you need to do is during working hours. You know, there's nothing you can do. So finding that distraction, that may be doing a word search, a crossword puzzle, a Sudoku puzzle. A lot of my folks like to play video games, watch Netflix. That's great as long as you are watching the Netflix. If Netflix is watching you, it doesn't do you any good. Another one is trouble sleeping. If you're having trouble sleeping, look at your sleep hygiene. Making it dark. Sometimes it's listening to music. You know, sometimes it's that playlist of this is what helps me to relax.
1: Well, I really appreciate the tips, Katie. Thank you very much.
0: All right. And with that said, we're jumping back into another song break with Greedy.

0: That was Greedy by Tate McRae. It is 8:54, and we are closing up, but we still got a couple of updates from Fleet and Family. Jessa, if you'd like to take it away.
1: Yeah, good morning, everybody. So this is Jessa, and again, he just said I'm going to do some quick reminders for Fleet and Family, along with mental health awareness and just making sure we take care of ourselves. We want to join some of these events that we have coming up. One of them is actually this Friday. So if you guys have nothing to do, nothing planned, please join Fleet and Family on a cultural and gastronomic tour to El Bosque, which is going to be on the 22nd from 8 to 1900. Please call us at Fleet and Family, 727-3232, to get more information. We still have spots, so please sign up. We also have an IEP 101 workshop that's going to be on May 28th. So if you want to get more information about that, please also sign up for our class, which is going to be on the 28th from 10 to 11. And then last but not least, at the very end of the month, we want to make sure to get you, the spouses, out to our RISE event, which is on May 29th from 10 to 2 p.m. at the Navy Inn. Again, we just have a lot of information to give out that day. We have a lot of community care partners that are going to be a part of that with employment opportunities, education, volunteerism. Again, this is for spouses. Come there to learn, get resources. And again, it's all about you. So make sure you join. Yep.
0: All right, then. Thank you again to all of you lovely Fleet and Family people for stopping by and sharing all this wonderful information with us. Now, with that said, it is 8:56, and we are getting ready to close out the hour completely. So right now, we're going to jump back into some amazing music with one of my personal favorite bands from the 90s. We got Backstreet Boys with I Want It That Way.
1: Okay.

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2: From ABC News, I'm Dave Packer. Primaries in six key states tonight. Polls have just closed in Idaho and Oregon. In a closely watched Kentucky congressional race, incumbent Congressman Thomas Massey has conceded to Trump-endorsed challenger Ed Gallrine.
3: Republican Congressman Thomas Massey of Kentucky was President Trump's number one political target this year. Massey now losing that primary. Trump was furious at Massey for his push to release the Epstein files, his opposition to the war with Iran. Trump even personally campaigning for Massey's primary challenger, ex-Navy SEAL Ed Gallrine. This was the most expensive primary in House history, upwards of $32 million spent. And before the polls closed, Massey telling me that no matter what happens, he will continue to speak his mind, even if that means crossing the president.
2: ABC's Jay O'Brien. The Senate narrowly advanced an Iran war powers resolution this afternoon. It's the first time the Senate has approved moving forward with the resolution after seven failed votes. Republican Senator Bill Cassidy switched his vote after getting primaried over the weekend by a Trump-endorsed challenger. Authorities revealing new details on that deadly attack on an Islamic center in San Diego, describing two teenage gunmen who they say charged into the facility in body armor and multiple weapons, killing three people. Hawa Abdullah, the daughter of hero security guard Amin Abdullah, who was killed, is now speaking out.
4: My father, my dad. He was a loving father, husband, son, brother, and uncle. To me, my dad was a role model. He was a best friend. He was the best, absolute best dad in the world. He was my protector.
2: Abdullah spotted the suspect and opened fire. Authorities are convinced he helped save lives. Ebola cases in Central Africa soaring over the last 24 hours. An American doctor infected, transferred to a U.S. military base in Germany in a protective bubble. You're listening to ABC News.
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6: I'm Seaman Apprentice Colin Ryans. In Japan, Yokota Air Base opened its gates to the local community for the 50th Annual Friendship Festival. The Yokota Friendship Festival is an annual event held at Yokota Air Base, and its purpose is to celebrate the U.S.-Japan relations and strengthen ties with the local community. In the Indian Ocean, U.S. Navy Rear Admiral Tom Schultz, commander of Task Force 76, visits the USS Boxer. The flagship of the Boxer Amphibious Ready Group is underway with the 11th Marine Expeditionary Unit in the U.S. 7th Fleet Area of Operations. And in Saipan, contractors supporting the U.S. Army Corps of Engineers begin debris collection operations in Sisupe. Debris removal operations help clear roadways, reduce hazards, and support ongoing recovery efforts. This has been your Pacific Pulse. I'm Seaman Apprentice Colin Ryans.
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8: In game one of the NBA's East Finals in New York, the Knicks pulled off an incredible comeback to beat Cleveland in overtime, 115-104. Cavs were ahead 93-71 with under 8 minutes to go. Knicks were down 22 in the fourth and still won the game. Jalen Brunson scored 38 points. Jason Kidd is no longer the Mavericks head coach. They mutually parted ways, the club said. The new team president there in Dallas is Masai Ujiri. No NHL on the night, but Vancouver did fire coach Adam Foote and his staff after one season. That team has a new general manager. Carlos Alcaraz will miss the French Open and Wimbledon due to his wrist injury. The Milwaukee Brewers moved into first in the NL Central, half game over the Cubs and the Cardinals, winning in Chicago 5-2 against the Cubbies. Cardinals with a three-run homer in the 10th beat the Pirates 9-6. Dodgers with a run in the 9th won 5-4 at San Diego.
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That was Stateside by Pink Panthers. It is 9:07, and you're listening to another hour of the Morning Mosh Pit with me, your host, Javi Mosh, as we jump into some more conversations. Right now, I had some help by Post Malone.

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3: It is 61 degrees here in Rota with a feel of 65 and sunny. And the rest of the day, you can expect sunshine to remain as it's going to be very warm with a high of 85 expected here. Over to Marone, it is currently 59 degrees with a feel of 68 sunny. And it's going to remain that way for the rest of the day as it's going to get hot with plenty of sunshine. Possible danger of dehydration or heat stroke if you're doing any strenuous activity, so be careful out there. The high is expected around 93. Tonight, you will be able to cool off with a low of 55 and clear skies. Over to your exchange rate, $1.16 equals a euro. And if you're looking for more helpful info, go to afn.mil, where you can find information on your local AFN stations, links on the AFN Go and AFN Now apps, as well as TV schedules so you can keep up to date on AFN programming. 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

That was 10:35 by Tiesto and Tate McRae. It is 9:21, and you are listening to Your Morning Mosh Pit with me, your host, Javi Mosh, as we dive into some movie news finally. Now, here's the thing. Star Wars The Mandalorian and Grogu is set to open this weekend, and it seems like the Memorial Day weekend won't be the lowest post-COVID for Lucasfilm and Disney, as they won't open as low as Warner Brothers' Furiosa did a few years ago at this time with a $32.3 million four-day. The New Hope is that the pick from director Jon Favreau, co-written by executive producer Dave Filoni and Noah Clore, will meet or exceed its $80 million four-day tracking in North America. Now, remember, that is just domestically. And it all depends on whether families show up and push the first Star Wars film in about 7 years to a bigger number. Burger King is a promo partner on the pick, and so hopefully Whoppers will have more influence on potential moviegoers than Blue Milk did for Luke Skywalker nearly half a century ago. Now, the reviews have been starting to slowly trickle out about The Mandalorian and Grogu, and they're not looking like they're the best. But also, I don't think I've seen a Star Wars movie in the last decade that has had, like, stellar reviews to begin with, and they always seem to make a decent amount of money. So I have hopes for The Mandalorian and Grogu actually being a decent success at the box office. I might even have hope that it could reach maybe past the $100 million mark. Of course, that I'm not a projectionist. I'm not a box office projectionist, I should say. So I have no idea whether or not it'll actually do this kind of numbers, but that's what I'm thinking, because people do love their Star Wars. With that said, another thing to keep in mind is that you can watch these movies over at Flix Movie Theater just this week alone. Coming up today, you've got things like Lee Cronin's Mummy, Michael, and Mortal Kombat 2. And tomorrow, you got Mother Mary and Star Wars The Mandalorian and Grogu all weekend long. That's right. Pretty much, you get so many showings of that all weekend, so you can watch your Star Wars fix, get it going whenever you can. If you're looking for that cinematic fix, get it over at Flix. Back to the music, we got Runaway by Lady Gaga and Doechii.

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1: I'm Petty Officer Ryan Brown. 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Spanning multiple training sites across the European theater, the exercise is designed to test how rapidly and effectively these combined forces can operate in complex real-world environments. 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Ultimately, the goal is to ensure U.S. and allied and partner special operation forces remain agile, ready to deter aggression, and fully unified in their collective defense. 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
3: See that girl? There's just something about her. I just...

That was Blink by Corby Beeson. It is 9:35 and you are listening to your Morning Mosh Pit with me, your host, Javi Mosh, as we talk about the BET Award nominations as they have just been announced. It looks like Cardi B is leading the nominations with 6 of them, including one in a brand new category, the Fashion Vanguard Award category. She also picked up nominations for Best Collaboration, Best Female Hip Hop Artist, Video Director of the Year, Album of the Year, and Viewer's Choice, following close behind the Am I the Drama rapper Kendrick Lamar and Mariah the Scientist, who snagged 5 nominations each. While Kendrick, one of the most decorated artists at the BET Awards with over 20 wins, did not release a solo project this year. He is nominated in several categories for his features on other artists' songs, including Chains and Whips by Clips and Good Flirts by Baby Keem, which also features Momo Boyd. Both tracks received nods for the Best Collaboration category, and just behind him are Doechii, Doja Cat, Clips, Teyana Taylor, Olivia Dean, and Latto for all of their amazing stuff, as they all got 4 nominations each, and one of them being First Timer Award Show. Olivia will be competing for Best New Artist following her win in the same category over at the Grammys in February. So the BET Awards, it's a fun award show. I always enjoy seeing awards in every aspect. Last week we talked about the Country Music Awards and how those worked out. Like I said before, and I will continue to say again, award shows do not really mean anything, but they are a fun way to recognize artists for their contributions to the world. 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It's a sense of pride as a fan to a certain extent. 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Now, we're going to jump back into the music with Can't Slow Down by Almost Monday.

0: Sometimes we have to go to the grocery store after work, but we have to remember that we are guests here in Spain, so keep in mind that wearing your uniform off base is not permitted, and it is important to follow the local guidelines and regulations.
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That was Wrecking Ball by Miley Cyrus. It is 9:57, and that means that we are 3 hours down with our Morning Mosh Pit with me, your host, Hobby Mosh, and we still got one last hour to go. And in that last hour, we've got my favorite part of the hour, the feel-good news. So stick around for all of that because we got some good stories to discuss. Back to the music, we've got American Girls by Harry Styles.

0: Standing in front of you here tonight as the Republican nominee for Kentucky Congressional District 4.
1: President Trump backed Navy SEAL veteran winning the district's GOP primary, defeating incumbent Representative Thomas Massie.
2: I got 7 months left in Congress.
1: Massie, who has served in Congress since 2012, reacting to the loss, telling supporters they ran a race they can be proud of. Kristen Goodwin, Fox News.
3: President Trump announcing on social media yesterday that he's endorsing Texas Attorney General Ken Paxton in a bid to oust Texas Senator John Cornyn in the runoff of the Texas GOP Senate primary next week.
4: I think he's the most significant endorsement in at least my lifetime. If you get his endorsement, it's better than it's the gold standard.
3: That's Ken Paxton on Fox's The Will Cain Show. Police revealing new details about the two teenagers who killed three at a San Diego mosque. Fox's Christina Coleman has more.
5: Police identify the teenage gunmen as 17-year-old Kane Clark and an 18-year-old accomplice. They believe they were radicalized online before carrying out the shooting at the Islamic Center of San Diego. Authorities say the teenage suspects drove off after the shooting and then turned the guns on themselves. Their bodies were found in a BMW nearby. Officers also say they found hateful writings in that vehicle. Police say the guns used were registered to one of the suspects' parents, and authorities also say they have not ruled out the possibility of charging those parents.
3: San Diego's mayor announced increased police protection for houses of worship in the wake of the shooting. 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
6: Federal newscast. The Department of the Air Force is exploring how artificial intelligence can support daily operation and improve decision-making across the force. At Luke Air Force Base in Arizona, a small group of airmen launched an AI task force to study how emerging tools can be integrated into mission planning, administrative work, and maintenance. Defense Secretary Pete Hegseth's sweeping review of the military legal system could produce real improvements, but the question remains how the review panel will be structured. In a recent memo, Hegseth instructed the Pentagon's General Counsel to convene a special review panel that will conduct a long-term review of the military legal system. The panel is also expected to issue interim reports and recommendations over time rather than produce a single final study. Military lawyers say that while reviews of the legal system are a good thing, it's important that the panel includes independent voices such as retired military judges, defense practitioners, and academic experts. Find these stories and more at federalnewsnetwork.com. I'm Eric White.
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8: In Game 1 of the NBA's East Finals in New York, the Knicks pulled off an incredible comeback to beat Cleveland in overtime, 115-104. Cavs were ahead 93-71 with under 8 minutes to go. Knicks were down 22 in the fourth and still won the game. Jalen Brunson scored 38 points. Jason Kidd is no longer the Mavericks head coach. They mutually parted ways, the club said. The new team president there in Dallas is Masai Ujiri. No NHL on the night, but Vancouver did fire coach Adam Foote and his staff after one season. That team has a new general manager. Carlos Alcaraz will miss the French Open and Wimbledon due to his wrist injury. The Milwaukee Brewers moved into first in the NL Central, half game over the Cubs and the Cardinals, winning in Chicago 5-2 against the Cubbies. The Cardinals with a three-run homer in the 10th beat the Pirates 9-6. Dodgers with a run in the 9th won 5-4 at San Diego.
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It is 10:07 and you're listening to Your Morning Mosh Pit with me, your host, Javi Mosh. Our final hour together, so stay tuned because we got South Park and the Feel Good News coming up right now, Unwritten by Natasha Bedingfield.

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3: 68 degrees in Roto with a feel of 73 and sunny, and it's going to remain sunny throughout the afternoon as it's going to be very, very warm today with a high of 86 expected. Tonight, it's going to get a little breezy but otherwise clear skies, and temperatures will cool down to a low of 62. Over to Marone, it's currently 68 with a feel of 72 and sunny with plenty of sunshine, as it's going to get very, very hot today with possible danger of dehydration and heat stroke while doing strenuous activities. The high is expected around 93 degrees. Tonight, you will be able to cool off with a low of 55 and clear skies. Over to your exchange rate, $1.16 equals a euro. And for more information, AFN.mil has you covered. 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

That was Creepin' by Metro Boomin, The Weeknd, and 21 Savage. It is 10:23, and you are listening to the final hour of our Morning Mosh Pit with me, your host, Hobby Mosh, as we dive into some TV news. And that is that South Park's most recent season, which generated no shortage of headlines last year. Now we know the mayhem will begin anew very, very soon, as season 29 of the continuing misadventures of Cartman, Kyle, Stan, and the rest of the gang, and likely some other people, will launch Wednesday, September 16th on Comedy Central. Episodes will stream on Paramount Plus the following day in North America and Canada. And you can watch as Eric Cartman did release a video himself to announce the upcoming 29th season, I believe. It's been going on for a long time. South Park is one of those shows that has always just garnered no shortage of attention from anyone and everyone. And personally, it is one of my favorite shows in a good long time. It's been one of my favorite shows since I was a teenager. And, you know, there's a lot of things that at a certain age, your humor kind of changes. And somehow, South Park seems to be changing with me as I grow up, and it is a wonderful, wonderful thing to watch. And I can't wait personally to watch this new season of South Park. Where will I be watching this? Honestly, probably the AFN Now app. That's right, because AFN Now has 24/7 streaming of all of your favorite shows, as well as sports and live events over here for streaming. Not just that, it is also available on so many devices. I mean, you got your Android or your Apple devices, you got your Amazon Fire Sticks, and most recently, it is now available on the Xbox, so you can stream all of your favorite shows, all your favorite sports games, probably the new season of South Park, on your Xbox, or just about anywhere. With that said, we're jumping back into the music with Midnight Sun by Zara Larsson.

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1: I'm Petty Officer Ryan Brown. Tech Sergeant Jermaine Sanders came into the AFN studios to talk about his experience with recruiting for the Air Force.
2: It depends on the recruiter, right? So out here, things work a little bit different than they do in the States. Process is the same, right? ASVAB, you know, you go through what's called the physical, the medical, you go through MEPS and all that. But we see a little bit of everything. We see a little bit of, high school students that graduate, they go straight to the military. You know, others try the college life and then they come back and say, hey, you know, it's a little bit too expensive. Let me try to, what the recruiter said a couple years ago sounds very true. So I'm going to go do that. And also as spouses, dependents, that kind of stuff. So we work a little bit of everything. And out here, I think Rota has its own, you know, they do their own process. So that's pretty good. If not, we either fly them out from wherever they are to, for me, Germany, right? I fly them out from different countries in Europe to Germany. And then for him, they will go, for Sergeant Raxdale, they will go down to Lake and Heath.
1: Tech Sergeant Sanders goes over more ways to reach out to your local Air Force recruiter and the best way to contact them.
2: So normally by emails or phone number, +49 162 4254 283. Yes, it is a German number, but that's what we have. And then his email is mark.raxdale.1@us.af.mil. But if you search airforce.com, you're pretty sure you can find any of us out here. But they can call us at any time and then we'll be happy to answer.
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That was Sugar by Brock Hampton. It is 10:37 now, and, well, it's time for my favorite part of the show, the feel-good news. Now, in a win for workers' rights, employees in the United States in the U.S. state of Virginia will soon be entitled to up to 12 weeks of paid leave if they give birth, need long-term health care, or are caring for poor family members, or family members in poor health, I should say. While federal law obliges companies with 50 or more workers to allow 12 weeks of medical leave, it doesn't require workers to be paid. And thanks to this new Virginia state law, that is going to be the case. People are going to get paid for that, and that's a beautiful thing. On to our next story. University canteens across France have introduced three-course meals for €1 to address financial hardship among students. The meal deal follows research showing that 48% of French students have gone without food or for financial reasons, according to local media. The €1 scheme was previously only available to students receiving financial aid, but has now been made universal. The French government promised €120 million to back the program. And our final story is about some Gazan sisters who won an award for construction innovation as their home was bombed and they were left in a they were left to live in a tent. But despite enduring acute hardship and fear for further bombings, two Gazan sisters have won an award for an innovation that could help Palestinians rebuild their communities amid devastating airstrikes in their homeland by Israeli forces. Tala Masula, 17, and sister Farah developed a technique to transform rubble from damaged buildings into reusable non-load-bearing blocks for applications such as garden beds, pavements, and partitions. Now, that's the feel-good news. I hope you enjoyed it. And now we're going to jump back into some more music with Elizabeth Taylor by Taylor Swift.

0: 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The Public Affairs Office has studio hours every other Thursday from 9 a.m. to 2:15. 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

That was Iris by the Goo Goo Dolls. It is 10:55, and you are listening to, you were listening to your morning mosh pit with me, your host, Javi Mosh. I hope you enjoyed spending your morning with me as much as I enjoy spending my mornings with you. And remember to stay tuned for some more great AFN action. But right now, we're closing out our show with Danny California by the Red Hot Chili Peppers.

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2: From ABC News, I'm Sherry Preston. Primary day across several states, a big one for President Trump, including in Kentucky. ABC's Lana Moise.
3: Thomas Massie, a 14-year incumbent who angered Trump by fighting to release the Epstein files, lost to his Trump-recruited challenger, Ed Gowrine.
4: My focus is on advancing the president's and the party's agenda to put America first. In Kentucky, always.
3: In his concession speech, Massie poked fun at his rebellious reputation.
5: When did bipartisanship become a dirty word in this country?
3: $19 million was spent to oppose Massie, the costliest House primary in history.
2: Candidates backed by President Trump also did well in primaries in Georgia and Alabama. A newly revealed wrinkle in the president's settlement over the leak of his tax returns could shield his entire family forever. ABC's Jonathan Carl explains.
6: In an extraordinary move, the Justice Department declared the IRS is, quote, forever barred and precluded from auditing President Trump, his family, his oldest sons, and their companies, or pursuing any claims for past actions. It's part of the unprecedented settlement after President Trump dropped his $10 billion lawsuit against the IRS.
2: The same settlement sets up a nearly $1.8 billion fund for people who feel they were targeted by the Biden administration. Police in San Diego now say the security guard killed in the attack on the city's largest mosque may have saved the lives of over 100 kids. ABC's Alex Stone.
7: There were 140 children who were inside this building when those two teenagers came in firing, and that they weren't able to get to them because it appears that they were delayed by the security guard. And in that delay time, that had San Diego police coming, what they call here code 3, lights and sirens. And they think it was that delay that allowed everybody to get into some kind of shelter, into hiding.
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8: Today's federal newscast. The Department of the Air Force is exploring how artificial intelligence can support daily operation and improve decision-making across the force. At Luke Air Force Base in Arizona, a small group of airmen launched an AI task force to study how emerging tools can be integrated into mission planning, administrative work, and maintenance. Defense Secretary Pete Hegseth's sweeping review of the military legal system could produce real improvements, but the question remains how the review panel will be structured. In a recent memo, Hegseth instructed the Pentagon's General Counsel to convene a special review panel that will conduct a long-term review of the military legal system. The panel is also expected to issue interim reports and recommendations over time rather than produce a single final study. Military lawyers say that while reviews of the legal system are a good thing, it's important that the panel includes independent voices such as retired military judges, defense practitioners, and academic experts. Find these stories and more at federalnewsnetwork.com. I'm Eric White.
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10: In game one of the NBA's East Finals in New York, the Knicks pulled off an incredible comeback to beat Cleveland in overtime, 115-104. Cavs were ahead 93-71 with under 8 minutes to go. Knicks were down 22 in the fourth and still won the game. Jalen Brunson scored 38 points. Jason Kidd is no longer the Mavericks head coach. They mutually parted ways, the club said. The new team president there in Dallas is Masai Ujiri. No NHL on the night, but Vancouver did fire coach Adam Foote and his staff after one season. That team has a new general manager. Carlos Alcaraz will miss the French Open and Wimbledon due to his wrist injury. The Milwaukee Brewers moved into first in the NL Central, half game over the Cubs and the Cardinals, winning in Chicago 5-2 against the Cubbies. Cardinals with a three-run homer in the 10th beat the Pirates 9-6. Dodgers with a run in the 9th won 5-4 at San Diego.
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0: Good morning and welcome to AFN The Eagle. You are listening to Shenanigans with Schrader and Schering. I am Petty Officer Giselle Schering.
1: And I'm Petty Officer Heather Schrader.
0: And today we're going to talk about, or start talking about, fitness.
1: Yes.
0: Getting our beach bods.
1: Yeah.
0: Getting our beach bods. We're excited. And I hope that you're excited with us because we have a lot of great ideas for you.

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1: Hopefully it's a nice weather day.
2: It's time for your weather and exchange rate update.
1: Good morning. It is 68 degrees out, but it will be warming up with plenty of sunshine. It's going to be a high of 68, but don't worry, it will cool down this evening and get a little bit breezy with a low of 62. Over in Marone, it is currently 68 degrees with a high of 93 with a low of 55 tonight. The current exchange rate is $1.16 to 1 euro. For more information, head to afn.mil for your TV schedule and more information on the AFN Go and AFN Now apps. Now, also, before we hit another song, in 15 minutes, the CFL meeting will be happening at the Fitness Center track. So if you are a CFL Command Fitness leader or in an ACFL, head over there because at 11:30, that's when the meeting will start. But now we're going to get back to the music with The Shape of You by Ed Sheeran.

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0: That was It Depends by Chris Brown featuring Bryson Tiller. Good morning. It is 11:26. Welcome to AFN The Eagle. You are listening to Shenanigans with Schrader and Schering. I am Petty Officer Giselle Schering.
1: And I'm Petty Officer Heather Schrader.
0: So we're talking about fitness.
1: Fitness.
0: So we started running today.
1: Yep. Well, we started, like, last week. I think last week was our first run workout.
0: That's true.
1: We've been working out together for some time, but we finally got out. Now that the weather is warming up, it's, like, a great time to head out to the track and do some, like, running and exercise.
0: Yep.
1: But guess what's happening at the track tomorrow with Memorial Day coming up? The Murf will be happening. In honor of Michael Murphy, in honor of Memorial Day, they have the workout to remember starting at 8 a.m. In the morning, goes for an hour. If you don't know what the Murf workout is, it is 1 mile run, 100 pull-ups, 200 push-ups, 300 squats, and then another mile run.
0: I tried to do a mile today.
1: Yeah.
0: I got halfway.
1: Yeah.
0: I did half a mile and I was winded.
1: But... man, I think I did the Murf once back in 2018.
0: Oh, really?
1: Before kids.
0: How did that go?
1: It was tough.
0: Yeah.
1: And then people that do it, they do it with a vest sometimes too, a weight vest.
0: You're kidding.
1: Yeah, taking it to another level. Yeah. It's like you put yourself through like stress and stuff just like and like hard exertion just in like remembrance of all the people that have died serving our country.
0: Right.
1: But,
0: and, you know, so. I like that because, you know, it puts into a different perspective of what a lot of people, especially like in special ops, do.
1: Yeah.
0: Not saying that what we do is not,
1: you
0: know, important, because it is. Being here with you is important.
1: Yeah.
0: But, like, it's insane.
1: But like, even, like, serving on ships, we're at more risk than more people, and we do sacrifice a lot more. And then with that comes, like, mental health and all of that. So even like losing someone to like suicide and different reasons, like accidents and in combat. But this is just time to remember them and to do this workout. Like it kind of just gives you a time to like honor them.
0: Absolutely. And you don't have to accomplish the whole thing. Like I know for a fact
1: there's
0: I can't
1: modification.
0: Do. Right.
1: Just going there and like showing up and showing your like respect is something is better than nothing.
0: Exactly. So
1: and get a good workout in.
0: Yeah.
1: Yeah.
0: Get that beach ball.
1: And if that's not enough for you, hey, like right at I believe 10 o'clock.
0: Yep.
1: Same place.
0: Yep.
1: At 10 o'clock they have the spring. Oh gosh, I'm gonna say it wrong. Aerobathon?
0: Aerobathon.
1: Yeah.
0: That sounds...
1: just a little bit of everything. They got Zumba.
0: Spin.
1: Yoga.
0: And HIIT.
1: Just all of it.
0: What is HIIT? I don't...
1: High intensity interval training.
0: Oh.
1: Yeah.

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1: I'm Seaman Mason Bateman. Angel Lopez from Credo came into the studio to talk about its programs to help out people and its communities.
2: Credo is actually a government organization that's dedicated to resiliency. We promote spiritual wellness, mental wellness, and overall readiness. And we do this through programs that are designed to meet you where you are. Some of what we offer includes our weekly workshops. We do Safe Talk, which is suicide awareness, right? Building a more suicide aware community when you and I know the signs to watch out for, to be aware of what's going on with the people in our lives. We can create a suicide safe community because we're watching what's going on around us. We can sense and we can see and we can hear when somebody is at risk of suicide and get them help before it goes any further, right? And so Safe Talk is designed for that. And so we want as many people to be Safe Talk trained to create a really, really, really suicide aware community.
1: Angel dives deeper into Credo and its Assist program.
2: Taking it a step further, there's also a program called Assist. And Assist is basically the follow-on to Safe Talk, right? Where you don't just identify that somebody's at risk, but you also have the skill set to intervene if necessary, right? So it's intervention. And then to kind of help build resiliency, we have programs called like PrEP. So we have PrEP for couples. We have PrEP for building just personal resiliency, learning about yourself through PrEP Got Your Back.
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0: was Every Morning with Sugar Ray. It is 11:43 and you're listening to AFN The Eagle. So we've been talking about fitness, mm-hmm. and next we're going to talk about classes mm-hmm. and playing in mud.
1: Yes.
0: When was the last time you played in mud?
1: Long time ago.
0: Well, in the meantime, we're going to listen to Iris with the Goo Goo Dolls, so stay tuned.

0: Good morning. It is 11:50 and you are listening to AFN The Eagle. This is Shenanigans with Schrader and Schuring. I'm Petty Officer Giselle Schuring.
1: And I'm Petty Officer Heather Schrader.
0: Whoop whoop. So we've been talking about fitness.
1: Yep.
0: And a lot of great events that are happening.
1: Yeah.
0: But we're going to focus on the classes that are happening every week.
1: Mm-hmm.
0: Which I think are amazing. I haven't done one. Because of, you know, scheduling.
1: I'm a big class goer.
0: I want to go
1: especially
0: to
1: before kids. I like, in SASPO, the MWR classes were, like, phenomenal, and I love them. So, like, I'm just, like, a class person. I'd rather suffer with other people.
0: With other people.
1: That's why we work out together. Like, I work out way better, like, with you.
0: Oh, yeah, absolutely. Yeah. I feel like I can push myself a little bit more.
1: Yeah.
0: I don't know if it's, like, a competitive thing.
1: Yeah.
0: Or if it's just kind of, like,
1: the supportive thing. Yeah.
0: I think that sounds better. Yeah, that sounds healthier. It's a supportive thing.
1: So if you're looking to work out with some other people and have also someone there to tell you what to do because you just don't want to think about it, today there is circuit training and there's a yoga class.
0: Whoop, whoop. Yep, the circuit training is at 4:45.
1: Mm-hmm.
0: Or if you need a later class, they call it the dynamic yoga flow.
1: Dynamic.
0: That sounds
1: mindful. I think it's a little bit no, I think that one's a little harder.
0: Oh, yeah.
1: Because then they have the mind and body regeneration yoga the next day.
0: You're absolutely right.
1: Yeah.
0: But yeah, if you want the complete schedule, times, and the type of classes that they're doing, you can go to their Facebook page or to their website.
1: To their website or walk right in the gym and there's a big poster of their classes on there.
0: Absolutely. Take a picture.
1: Mm-hmm.
0: It'll be great. But when was the last time that you played with mud?
1: Oh, gosh. The mud run I did in Japan.
0: Oh, you did a mud run?
1: Yeah. I wish that. Yeah. And then they did one on base, too.
0: Oh, that's
1: crazy. That was, it was a lot of fun. It's a lot of, like, they only did it one year because it was, like, really hard to put on. But they are doing something fun in the mud next Saturday. Yep. 10 days from now. On the 30th, they have mud volleyball tournament.
0: I like it. I think that would be so much fun. Would it? I don't know.
1: Yeah. Why not?
0: Yeah.
1: I don't know.
0: Yeah.
1: Yeah.
0: Yeah. I like that attitude. Why not? Let's do mud volleyball tournament.
1: So on Saturday, May 30th, they do have a mud volleyball tournament at the La Plaza volleyball court. So
0: yes.
1: It doesn't say in their Vamos where to sign up, but I'm sure if you head to the gym and ask some questions, I'm sure they'll let you know.
0: Yeah.
1: If you're interested.
0: I saw La Plaza and my mind was like, ooh, volleyball and then pizza?
1: Yeah.
0: Ugh, this fitness.
1: Volleyball and pizza?
0: This fitness journey is crazy. Well, stay tuned. We're going to have more music and then we're going to have top of the hour news. And following up, we're going to talk about mindfulness.
1: Yes.
0: Brain health.
1: Yes.
0: Mental health. All those beautiful buzzwords. It's going to be awesome. For now, Birds of Feather by Billie Eilish. I said that right. I did.

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1: Proudly serving America's best.
2: Trump-backed candidates come up big. I'm Chris DeMeo, Fox News. The results of a key primary in Kentucky showcase President Trump's continued influence over Republican voters.
3: Ed Gelrein telling supporters.
4: Standing in front of you here tonight as the Republican nominee for Kentucky Congressional District 4.
3: The President Trump-backed Navy SEAL veteran winning the district's GOP primary, defeating incumbent Representative Thomas Massie.
5: I got 7 months left in Congress.
3: Massie, who has served in Congress since 2012, reacting to the loss, telling supporters they ran a race they can be proud of. Kristen Goodwin, Fox News.
2: Massie was one of President Trump's most outspoken critics on Capitol Hill. Well, President Trump announcing on social media yesterday that he's endorsing Texas Attorney General Ken Paxton in a bid to oust Texas Senator John Cornyn in the runoff of the Texas GOP Senate primary next week.
6: I think he's the most significant endorsement in at least my lifetime. If you get his endorsement, it's better than it's the gold standard.
2: Ken Paxton on Fox's The Will Cain Show. Democrats and Republicans went to the polls in Georgia yesterday to choose their party's candidates for the November ballot. Here's Fox's Ted Lindner.
7: A crowded field of high-profile candidates is vying to succeed term-limited Governor Brian Kemp, with Burt Jones and Rick Jackson advancing to a runoff in the Republican primary, a race for which more than $125 million has already been spent. The runoff happens June 16th. Meanwhile, two-term Representative Mike Collins advanced to the Republican runoff in the state's U.S. Senate race. Georgia Republicans are seeking a challenger to Democratic Senator John Ossoff. Among Collins' rivals, Representative Buddy Carter has highlighted his conservative record in Congress, while former college football coach Derek Dooley has presented himself as a political outsider. Ted Lindner, Fox News.
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8: Federal newscast. The Department of the Air Force is exploring how artificial intelligence can support daily operation and improve decision-making across the force. At Luke Air Force Base in Arizona, a small group of airmen launched an AI task force to study how emerging tools can be integrated into mission planning, administrative work, and maintenance. Defense Secretary Pete Hegseth's sweeping review of the military legal system could produce real improvements, but the question remains how the review panel will be structured. In a recent memo, Hegseth instructed the Pentagon's general counsel to convene a special review panel that will conduct a long-term review of the military legal system. The panel is also expected to issue interim reports and recommendations over time rather than produce a single final study. Military lawyers say that while reviews of the legal system are a good thing, it's important that the panel includes independent voices such as retired military judges, defense practitioners, and academic experts. Find these stories and more at federalnewsnetwork.com. I'm Eric White.
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10: In game one of the NBA's East Finals in New York, the Knicks pulled off an incredible comeback to beat Cleveland in overtime, 115-104. Cavs were ahead 93-71 with under 8 minutes to go. Knicks were down 22 in the fourth and still won the game. Jalen Brunson scored 38 points. Jason Kidd is no longer the Mavericks head coach. They mutually parted ways, the club said. The new team president there in Dallas is Masai Ujiri. No NHL on the night, but Vancouver did fire coach Adam Foote and his staff after one season. That team has a new general manager. Carlos Alcaraz will miss the French Open and Wimbledon due to his wrist injury. The Milwaukee Brewers moved into first in the NL Central, half game over the Cubs and the Cardinals, winning in Chicago 5-2 against the Cubbies. The Cardinals with a three-run homer in the 10th beat the Pirates 9-6. Dodgers with a run in the 9th won 5-4 at San Diego.
11: 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Our music is so hot, you might just break out in a sweat. Serving America's best.

0: Good afternoon and welcome to Shenanigans with Schrader and Schering. I'm Petty Officer Giselle Schering.
1: And I'm Petty Officer Heather Schrader.
0: And this is AFN The Eagle. Mm-hmm. Welcome back. So this hour, mm-hmm. we're going to talk about mental health.
1: Indeed.
0: Mental fitness.
1: Mental readiness.
0: Resiliency.
1: Yes.
0: Ooh, great words. Love the words. We're going to listen to Lift Me Up by Rihanna, Have the Weather, and then we're going to talk about our inner peace. It's going to be great. I'm excited. Woo-hoo.

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3: Good afternoon, Rhoda. It is lunchtime. It is 12:14. Right now, it is 81 degrees Fahrenheit.
1: Ooh.
3: Very warm.
1: Mm-hmm.
3: I can feel it.
1: Yep.
3: With a high of 86 and a low of 62. I don't know if I'm ready for this weather.
1: Mm-hmm.
3: Over to Marone. Right now, it is 81 degrees Fahrenheit with a high of 93 degrees. It's very hot. So,
1: yeah.
3: Find shade.
1: Yeah.
3: Drink a lot of water. Absolutely. Low of 55. The exchange rate, it is $1.16 to a euro. 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

0: Babe, you know it breaks my heart. 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
1: Welcome back to AFN the Eagle. I am Petty Officer Heather Schrader.
2: And I am Petty Officer Giselle Schering.
1: And this is Shenanigans with Schrader and Schering. We're going to be getting into something that Giselle actually introduced me to. It's MBMF, stands for Mind, Body, and Mental Fitness. Can you tell me more about that?
2: Absolutely. So yesterday, I talked about habits, and it was really cool because when I took this class at Fleet and Family, we talked about that.
1: Yeah.
2: And it was really cool that it just all came together. I think it was just like fate.
1: Yeah.
2: And there are different modules. I think they have six, I want to say.
1: Okay.
2: Six different modules.
1: Mm-hmm. Like focusing on different topics.
2: Correct.
1: So each time it's like a different module.
2: Exactly.
1: Okay.
2: Yeah. So the module that I did yesterday was a mindfulness and meditation.
1: Mm-hmm.
2: And like, I think I'm definitely one of those persons where I was like, ugh, meditation.
1: Yeah.
2: Because for one, I feel like I don't have the time. I mean, I do have the time, but, you know, just sitting there.
1: Yeah. It's like I could be doing so many other things.
2: And
1: but it is important.
2: Exactly. Because, like, that's what we talked about. Like, for me, like, I have so many tabs open.
1: Yeah.
2: All the time.
1: Oh, yeah. And tabs in your brain. Yeah.
2: It's
1: a good time to close all those out.
2: Yep.
1: My husband always makes fun of me for all my tabs I have open on my phone. He's like, what are all these?
2: It's like, you should see my brain.
1: Yeah. Yeah.
2: And it was really cool because, like, I was eating chips,
1: mm-hmm.
2: and I wasn't thinking about it. I hadn't had lunch. I was rushing yesterday, and so she gave me chips, and I was eating them, and then she's like, hey, take a minute and taste your chips.
1: Yeah.
2: And it got me thinking, like, oh my God, like, I was just eating mindlessly.
1: So it's like bringing mindfulness to what you're doing.
2: Exactly.
1: Yeah.
2: As simple as that, and she even asked, like, where are your... what are these?
1: Elbows?
2: My elbows. Thank you. I was pointing at my elbows for those that are not seeing me. I was like, where are your elbows? And it got me thinking, like, one was resting while the other one was in the air. But it was things that I wasn't noticing,
1: mm-hmm.
2: you know? And it took a minute for me to just, like, what is it? Focus.
1: Yeah, and then, like, center yourself.
2: Yep. And I thought that was really cool.
1: Yeah.
2: Something as small, and we talked about how it doesn't have to be this big, like, cross your legs and hum meditation.
1: Yeah.
2: It's just being aware.
1: Yeah.
2: Of, like, what you are doing.
1: Just bringing back to, like, present.
2: Yep. And like that was really cool. I'm doing all the six sessions or workshops. Mm-hmm. I know they do classes at Fleet and Family.
1: They just had one, right?
2: They had one today.
1: I
2: think they had the flexibility today, which I haven't done.
1: Yeah.
2: But I'm very excited to get there. And we looked into virtual classes as well.
1: Yeah, they do have virtual classes.
2: I'm a like in person kind of gal.
1: Me too.
2: I like,
1: but like when you don't have the ability to go to in person, virtual is very.
2: Yeah, helpful or...
1: Yeah, it's something. Something's better than nothing.
2: Exactly.
1: Yeah.
2: Or sometimes, like, for me, like, if I get home or I'm at lunch or I have so many things to do and sometimes I can't go.
1: Yeah.
2: Like, I can't go. The virtual is really cool. I think tomorrow they're going to have...
1: What day is it? The 21st, they have their Mod 6 is about connection.
2: Yes. So if you go to their Facebook page, you do have to scroll a little bit. We'll share it. We'll share it our AFN Rota Facebook page.
1: There
2: but
1: we go.
2: They have it there. You just sign up for this virtual class. It's in Naples, but it's same time zone.
1: Yeah.
2: So,
1: and then they do in person. So you could reach out to the
2: Fleet and Family.
1: Fleet and Family for when their next one is. They haven't put out their June schedule, but I'm sure it's going to be coming out soon.
2: Yep. And they're amazing. Like, they have so much knowledge, information, so many examples. That's what I love. Mm-hmm. Like, the fact that they have so many examples and it's not, like, death by PowerPoint.
1: Yeah. And it's, like, mindfulness, mental health is all super important. And I don't think, like, I think now it's being talked about way more.
2: Absolutely.
1: Yeah.
2: Because we're always under stress.
1: Yeah. Especially being in the military.
2: Absolutely. So, and I think
1: anything to help get us more ready and be more war fire ready.
2: Exactly. Exactly. I don't know.
1: But well, we're going to be talking about this more this hour, but I think it's time to get back to the music.
2: Oh,
1: yeah. Let's. All right. We got Stargazing by Miles Smith.
2: Ooh, another mindful thing.
1: Stargazing.

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1: I'm Petty Officer Ryan Brown. 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It is called Trojan Footprint 2026. 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Spanning multiple training sites across the European theater, the exercise is designed to test how rapidly and effectively these combined forces can operate in complex real-world environments. Held every 2 years since 2016, this initiation will serve as a dramatic testing ground for cutting-edge military technology and new operational concepts. Ultimately, the goal is to ensure U.S. and allied and partner special operation forces remain agile, ready to deter aggression, and fully unified in their collective defense. 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

0: Welcome back to AFN the Eagle. I'm Petty Officer Heather Schrader.
1: And I am Petty Officer Giselle Schering.
0: And this is Shenanigans with Schrader and Schering.
1: Shenanigans, where we talk about important stuff.
0: Yep. All the stuff.
1: All the stuff.
0: Important, fun.
1: Shenanigans.
0: Shenanigans.
1: Shenanigans.
0: But right now we're talking about mental health.
1: Mental health.
0: Yeah.
1: Absolutely. I think that's one of our favorite topics because it's everywhere.
0: Yeah.
1: It's everything. We were talking about MBMF?
0: Yeah.
1: MBMF, which is mind, body, mental fitness. Mm-hmm. And we were talking about these workshops. And I just want to... So what I learned is that the important thing about this, like, a lot of people have put mental health, like, on the sideline. Kind of like, I'll get to it.
0: Yeah.
1: You know? But that ties into your physical health as well.
0: Yeah.
1: We were talking about how...
0: I think they go hand in hand.
1: They do.
0: Yeah.
1: You know, because, I mean, as something as what we know more about how, like, if you're more stressed, you eat more.
0: Mm-hmm.
1: And then you gain weight.
0: Or if you're depressed, you eat more. Shoot. A lot of reasons.
1: Right.
0: Yeah.
1: And I think that's, like, the most visible thing.
0: Mm-hmm.
1: And we talked about at the workshop that, you know, it's also if you have, like, chronic stress and you don't get that looked at or under control, it can increase your cholesterol, high blood pressure, and it can just escalate into something, you know, more grand, you know, than just, like, being overweight. I mean, it's a big thing.
0: Yeah.
1: But you know what I mean?
0: It affects,
1: It truly, truly affects. So I think it's important.
0: Yeah. That what are some, like, things you learned during your session to help you?
1: Learning to recognize stress is one of the things. The facilitator mm-hmm. was talking about how for her specifically, like, there's certain body changes that happen to her, like, physically.
0: Yeah.
1: Like, maybe, like, chills or, like, her hands sweat.
0: No.
1: And that's how she knows that she's stressing.
0: Really?
1: For me, I've noticed that, I feel like my temperature rise.
0: Oh, like, I get that when I'm nervous.
1: Right.
0: I get really hot.
1: Yep. Yep. So that's a big indicator for me.
0: Mm-hmm.
1: Also, when I start breathing heavier, like, I've learned to detect that as, like, oh my God, I'm going through.
0: Through something.
1: Through something.
0: Yeah, so I need to bring it back.
1: Yep.
0: Yeah.
1: So learning how to ground yourself. And by that I mean, like, that. You know,
0: like we were talking about with the ruffles.
1: Right. With the ruffles or like
0: focusing
1: even.
0: Focusing on something.
1: On something.
0: Yeah.
1: We learned about, you know, sometimes making like circular movements on the palm of your hand can be a good grounding technique and concentrate on like your fingertip. What are you feeling?
0: Not the breathing into a paper bag.
1: Right. I mean, you could do that. I mean, there's like the box breathing, the paper bag. They're all like techniques that people use,
0: and then just finding something that like works for you.
1: Yep. I've learned also through my years of having stress myself, sometimes just putting an ice cube on your mouth helps, because like the temperature change like just takes you out of, you know, whatever it is that is causing you the stress. So that has helped me a lot. Hey.
0: Yeah, it really could be anything.
1: Anything.
0: Well, if you're interested in any of these classes, reach out to the Fleet and Family Center.
1: Yes, and if you are having more issues, like, go to mental health, go to the clinic, talk to your command, so your friends, and get that help. So.
0: Do you know what helps me? Like, listening to music.
1: That's another good one.
0: Yeah.
1: Like, listening to music or we talked about like audiobooks or podcasts.
0: Yeah.
1: Like something that you enjoy. Like take a minute and just do that.
0: Yeah.
1: Just, like,
0: yeah.
1: Don't clean and listen to music. Like, focus.
0: Yeah. So let's get back into the music with Take What You Want by Post Malone and Ozzy Osbourne.
1: Whoop, whoop.

0: Welcome back to AFN the Eagle. I'm Petty Officer Heather Schrader. The time is 11:54 and I'm here with my co-host.
1: 12:54.
0: What time did I say?
1: You said 11:54, but I feel it. I'm with you.
0: I read it. I looked at it.
1: Petty
0: and I
1: Officer
0: said 11.
1: Giselle Schering here, keeping you on your toes.
0: Well, we had a great hour. Maybe I need to work on my mental readiness a little bit more because we talked about that. We talked about the hour before that. We talked about
1: physical
0: readiness. And the next hour coming up after a little bit more music in the news, we're going to be talking about financial readiness.
1: Yes, ma'am. Yes, we are. But for now, we're going to sing a song. No, not sing a song.
0: No,
1: a song.
0: We're not going to sing a song.
1: We'll
0: you don't want to hear me
1: not
0: sing
1: at the
0: one.
1: Mic.
0: But here is Setting the World on Fire.
1: Oh, yeah.

Got a girl from the south side, got braids in her hair. First time I seen her walk by, and I about fell up on my chair.

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1: From ABC News, I'm Sherry Preston. Another win for President Trump when it comes to ousting those who oppose him and his policies. Kentucky Congressman Thomas Massie, one of the few Republicans who pushed for the full release of all the Epstein files, was defeated in his primary by a Trump loyalist. Here's ABC's Jay O'Brien.
2: Massie brought Epstein survivors to Capitol Hill. He accused President Trump of abandoning his base on the Epstein issue, and it seemed like every time Thomas Massie opened his mouth about Jeffrey Epstein, Donald Trump grew even more angry and even more angry and even more angry. And it resulted in this primary challenger that Trump really handpicked to run against Massie.
1: Candidates backed by the president also did well in primaries in Alabama and Georgia. A shocking provision in President Trump's nearly $1.8 billion trust set up by the IRS to go to people who think they've been targeted by the government for political reasons. It was signed off on by Acting Attorney General Todd Blanche, says ABC's Alex Mallon.
3: It was only when Blanche left the Hill yesterday that this other extraordinary document hit the DOJ's website. And this document includes a graph that says that as an addendum to that Monday settlement agreement, the IRS is now precluded from forevermore looking at, examining, or reviewing President Trump's tax returns, the tax returns of his family, the tax returns of any businesses or companies or public trusts or private trusts that they may be associated with.
1: The suspects in the San Diego mosque shooting appear to have been radicalized with terror ideology online. Former counterterrorism official and ABC News contributor John Cohen.
4: That's where the content lives. That's where the content that motivates and informs these attacks is spread. Mm-hmm. And that's where these attackers, whether ideologically motivated or not, seek to gain their immortality.
1: Those shot include the center's security guard. This is ABC News.
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6: I'm Seaman Apprentice Colin Ryans. In Japan, Yokota Air Base opened its gates to the local community for the 50th Annual Friendship Festival. The Yokota Friendship Festival is an annual event held at Yokota Air Base, and its purpose is to celebrate the U.S.-Japan relations and strengthen ties with the local community. In the Indian Ocean, U.S. Navy Rear Admiral Tom Schultz, commander of Task Force 76, visits the USS Boxer. The flagship of the Boxer Amphibious Ready Group is underway with the 11th Marine Expeditionary Unit in the U.S. 7th Fleet Area of Operations. And in Saipan, contractors supporting the U.S. Army Corps of Engineers begin debris collection operations in Sisupe. Debris removal operations help clear roadways, reduce hazards, and support ongoing recovery efforts. This has been your Pacific Pulse. I'm Seaman Apprentice Colin Ryans.
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8: In game one of the NBA's East Finals in New York, the Knicks pulled off an incredible comeback to beat Cleveland in overtime, 115-104. Cavs were ahead 93-71 with under 8 minutes to go. Knicks were down 22 in the fourth and still won the game. Jalen Brunson scored 38 points. Jason Kidd is no longer the Mavericks head coach. They mutually parted ways, the club said. The new team president there in Dallas is Masai Ujiri. No NHL on the night, but Vancouver did fire coach Adam Foote and his staff after one season. That team has a new general manager. Carlos Alcaraz will miss the French Open and Wimbledon due to his wrist injury. The Milwaukee Brewers moved into first in the NL Central, half game over the Cubs and the Cardinals, winning in Chicago 5-2 against the Cubbies. The Cardinals, with a three-run homer in the 10th, beat the Pirates 9-6. Dodgers, with a run in the 9th, won 5-4 at San Diego.
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Good afternoon and welcome to AFN The Eagle. You are listening to Shenanigans with Schrader and Schering. We're going to talk about financial readiness, personal finances, everything you need to know to have a healthy financial life. Yep, that's what we're going with. For now, we're going to listen to The Great Divide by Noah Kahan, Have the Weather, and then let's talk about it.

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3: Good afternoon, Rhoda. It is 1:12, and here in beautiful Rhoda, it is currently 81 degrees Fahrenheit with a high of 86 and a low of 62. It is very warm, plenty of sunshine. So if you want, you could go outside, get some vitamin D, but don't forget to put your sunscreen. Can't stress that enough. Over to Marone, it is 81 degrees Fahrenheit with a high of 93. There is plenty of sunshine, so and there's possible danger of dehydration, so please drink water, find some shade, grab a cap, make yourself
1: cool.
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0: Good afternoon. It is 1:19 and you're listening to AFN The Eagle here with Petty Officer Giselle Schering.
1: And Petty Officer Heather Schrader.
0: And we're talking about finances this hour.
1: Yes.
0: Yes.
1: I love talking about finances. And just so happens today is, what was it, Millionaire Day?
0: It is. Wait. I got this. It is Be a Millionaire.
1: And you know, in the military, we actually have that opportunity.
0: Really?
1: Yeah. I've seen actually sailors like retire from the Navy as millionaires. Like their net worth is equal to like a million.
0: I was about to say, because I've seen the complete opposite. I've seen people just go broke.
1: Yeah. And unfortunately, sometimes that's like the majority, but it is possible. Like I think me and my husband are actually like really good proof. Like we are on track to be millionaires by the time we retire.
0: Oh, wow.
1: Yeah. And then, like, along with an awesome credit score, because we kind of battle it out, who has a better credit score. But I know some of our stuff goes together. But all of that, like, to get to that took a lot of, like, financial education. And to get us to our, like, financial readiness status.
0: Right.
1: Yeah. But it's all, like, going to stuff that is provided for us being in the military. Like, they have so many good classes, like, online, in person, for financial readiness through the nonprofit Navy and Marine Society and, like, Fleet and Family.
0: Right. I did see that they have, like, virtual classes through Fleet and Family, and I've been wanting to sign up. Because I think, for me, one of the big things, like, with my TSP, like, I have no idea.
1: Yeah. A lot of people don't. And it's so sad. People put it in that G fund. Get it out of the G fund. It's not making you money.
0: Yep. That's
1: not making
0: yep,
1: enough.
0: That's me.
1: Oh no!
0: I opened it in boot camp.
1: Oh no! Shame.
0: I know. Shame. Whatever happened in boot camp.
1: That's what you did.
0: Yep.
1: Oh no!
0: I know.
1: Yeah, I think definitely. And then even there's also every command has a command financial specialist. I was one couple commands ago. I've been a part of a lot of commands, but one of my collaterals was being the CFS and teaching people how to like invest in like. About your TSP is like one of the biggest things.
0: Yeah,
1: like about the different kinds of funds and everything.
0: You see, like I start reading about it because sometimes I get like that kick of like,
1: yeah,
0: I want to learn
1: something. Yeah.
0: It's just so confusing to me.
1: Yeah.
0: Like so many big words.
1: Yeah.
0: And just all of these things that I have no idea. And I know that's also generational.
1: Yeah.
0: You know, like my parents.
1: Yeah, my parents. And I think we grew up like we don't talk about our finances.
0: Right.
1: And that's not how it should be.
0: Like, exactly. Yeah, no, like, with my parents, like, I wasn't allowed to know how much was at the bank.
1: You didn't learn in school either.
0: No.
1: That wasn't taught in school. No.
0: No. And then when you have, like, that economics class where you're supposed to learn certain things, like, who's actually paying attention?
1: I don't really remember.
0: I don't remember.
1: I remember my teacher was just some schmuck. And I'm just like, yeah, I didn't learn. I don't retain anything from that. But I think the good part to start is just starting getting a budget. And like doing a budget, and if you don't know how to do a budget, well, Google it, and that would help. But also, Navy Marine Corps Relief Society, you can go to them, and they'll help you with a budget.
0: Yes, and we're going to talk a little bit more about Navy Marine Corps Relief Society because I've learned that they no longer have the Quick Assist Loan, which is what they're very well known for.
1: Mm-hmm.
0: But they do have other options, but
1: something very close to that,
0: exactly, and it ties into education and finances.
1: Yeah. And maybe you don't need it, but maybe one of your sailors do.
0: Exactly.
1: Mm-hmm.
0: But in that theme, here you are, Billionaire by Travie McCoy featuring Bruno Mars.

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0: You Drive Me Crazy by Britney Spears. 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
1: And Petty Officer Heather Schrader.
0: And you're listening to Shenanigans with Schrader and Schering. So we've been talking about financial readiness, yes, financial education, all that great stuff. And we did talk a little bit about NMCRS.
1: Yes.
0: That they no longer have the quick assist loan.
1: Yep.
0: But that doesn't mean that they can't help.
1: Yeah. You can go there and they do have certain, like, a way to help you with such things as, like, rent, food, car repair. If you have any issues with that, you can, they don't have the quick assist loan, but they have other loans.
0: Yes. Yeah. So I don't think it has, like, an actual name, but
1: yeah,
0: the whole thing is that it's supposed to help educate you on where you're at and where you want to be.
1: Yeah.
0: Because they'll set you
1: financial
0: down.
1: Financial education.
0: There we go.
1: And do a budget with you.
0: Exactly.
1: I think a budget is, like, the first step. Like, if you are lost in your finances, a budget is the first step to getting you back on track.
0: Exactly. And there's honestly nothing to be embarrassed about. Like, we all have different lives, different styles. Like, I think that's one of the things that always gets me when someone tells me, hey, let's look at your budget. I'm like, oh, I don't want you to see that McDonald's appear 50 times.
1: Oh, no.
0: It's embarrassing. But yeah, no, like, you'll sit down with a caseworker.
1: Yeah.
0: And they'll do a budget with you and then talk about, like, why you got to that spot in the
1: first
0: place.
1: And then where to go from there.
0: Exactly. And they will still assist you with that loan that you need.
1: You know what loans are, like, big, like, financial stressors? Student loans.
0: Oh, student loans.
1: Yeah, gosh. So, coming up here, we're going to be talking with UMGC and all their, like, a little bit about stuff that's going on with UMGC and TA and all of that to kind of help alleviate some of that and find another way instead of racking up a bunch of student debts.
0: Exactly.
1: Some ways you can help with that.
0: Yep, because that's one of the big reasons a lot of us join the military.
1: Join the Navy,
0: You know, school.
1: To avoid that student debt.
0: Exactly. So, stay tuned. Coming up next, we're going to have College Corner. For now, Saved My Life, Andy Grammer, and is it Rehab?
1: Oh, I have no idea.
0: I have no idea. It has a 3 on it, but let's go. It Saved My Life.

0: Welcome back. Here we have College Corner. We are very excited. We've been talking about financial readiness.
1: Yes.
0: And college is definitely a big financial stress for many people.
1: Yeah, yeah. I definitely say so.
0: How are you?
2: I'm good. Hi. How are you guys?
0: I'm great.
2: Good. I'm excited to talk about some options so we can relieve that financial stress for sure. My name is Caitlin. I'm with the University of Maryland Global Campus. We're located in the Fleet and Family Building, and well, we have a lot of options to pay for college here. We definitely don't want anyone to take any loans or be stressed about anything education related, especially with all the stuff that people have to worry about today. So there are a couple options for our service members, for spouses, for also retirees. So first we have TA. To use TA, you have to have 3 years of service. That's $250 per credit hour. So that can be used for your associates, your bachelor's, your master's. You can use that for certificates. There are a couple of steps to enroll for TA, and you can definitely stop by the office and we can help you get that set up if you haven't used it before. If you have any questions as well, we are happy to help. Another option would be to use federal aid. So that's the FAFSA application. I'm sure many people have heard of it, but if you haven't, it's a chance just for some free money. They do sometimes offer a Pell Grant if you are eligible. So that can also help alleviate any financial stress. The application takes like 15 to 20 minutes. And again, we are more than happy to help. And there's also a lot of scholarships that are out there. Sometimes UMGC does have scholarships for new students, for student appreciation. So we can definitely keep you guys updated on that. The Navy Marine Corps Society also does have a scholarship that you can apply to. I'm not sure when the next cycle is, but that's also something to keep in mind. And of course, we are also happy to help you look for other outside scholarships because we just don't want you to take out loans or be stressed about anything when it comes to school. School's already stressful enough, especially with work and everything that you guys have going on. So we just want to make it nice and easy for you. And for our spouses, there's definitely options for you as well. You can also use your MyCAA, so that's up to $4,000 for certifications, associates, licenses, anything of that nature. If you haven't used it yet, come by the office and we can help you apply for that as well. And then lastly, there are VA benefits for any retirees. So if you have any questions or if you are ready to get started and use those benefits, you can just come on down. We can help you get started. I think the big thing is here, you know, just come to the office if you have any questions. There's a lot of options for you. Yeah, and we would be happy to help.
0: Absolutely. And one of the things that I love is that you don't have to be a UMGC student or an Embry-Riddle student to go and get assistance.
2: Exactly. Yeah, we can help you with whatever. There's no commitments, nothing at all. We don't want to make you feel pressured or anything like that. If you have questions just in general, we're also happy to help.
1: Yeah, I walked into the office and it was super helpful, like just from like the get-go all the way up until getting my degree. So it was just, they're there to help you every step of the way. Choose your classes, choose your degree, submit TA, they're there to like help you with it all.
2: Yes, yes.
0: Absolutely. And once you get a roll on it, it's like, it's super easy.
1: Yeah.
0: It's just getting there. I think that's the biggest,
1: starting.
0: Yep. Yeah. Part of it. But after this amazing song that was requested by our beautiful
1: Caitlin.
2: Oh, Caitlin, wow.
0: Here. Yes, girl. Get it. We're going to talk about the fun part, which is the classes that they're offering and how to get registered, because that fall semester is starting pretty soon.
2: Yeah, it's coming at us fast.
0: Yeah. So, Fergalicious by Fergie. Woo!

0: Welcome back. You're listening to AFN The Eagle, and right now we have our College Corner segment. Whoop, whoop. Yay. So we're talking about financial aid. We talked about scholarships and just, you know, a stress-free, get all the money you can for college. Mm-hmm. And now we're going to shift into the fun part, which is the classes that are being offered. So take it away.
1: Yes, so our fall session one kicks off August 12th, which is super exciting. I know everybody's enjoying the summer, but now's the perfect time to plan ahead for fall. We're offering an exciting lineup of on-site classes that are designed to help you move forward with your degree goals. So if you're thinking about a future in healthcare or the sciences, it's a great time to get started because we're offering college algebra on-site. That's a prerequisite for general chemistry with a lab. So that's going to be offered fall session two, and the seats for general chemistry are limited. So if you are pre-med or looking into a career in medicine, these courses are great to help you get started, especially while you're in Spain. So contact us as soon as possible to reserve your spot if you are interested. And also, for the first time ever, UMGC is offering environmental science with lab on-site as well. So with growing global concerns surrounding climate change, sustainability, and environmental security, the course is perfect for students to gain valuable insight into issues impacting communities and nations around the world today. So make sure you secure your fall session one plans early to ensure your tuition assistance, FAFSA, and other education benefits are squared away so you can take your classes worry-free.
0: I remember taking chemistry in high school.
2: Oh, yeah, me too.
0: And that's not a class that I would want to take again. But that's just me. Like, whoever takes these classes and loves it, hey, kudos.
1: Yeah. And you can take it on site, though. Yeah. Just saying. It's better to do it with the professor. Just saying.
0: I agree. I took statistics online, and that was not the move.
1: Yeah.
0: It's not the move.
2: Yeah, I did statistics in person, like, way back when, like, a community college. Well, that was my hardest class.
0: But hey, there's some people that have the brain for the sciences.
2: That's true. And if you don't, an in-person class is probably the way to go.
0: Absolutely.
1: Yeah. For sure.
0: All right. Yeah. Well, we're going to take a small break. Empire State of Mind by Jay-Z featuring Alicia Keys. We're definitely going to be singing out loud in the studio. It's okay. You're not going to be able to hear us. I don't think you want to. But next up, we're going to talk about certs that are being offered. And we're very excited about this topic because we've definitely talked about that topic before. So stay tuned. Come back. If you have to go, download the AFN Go app on your app store. It's free.

0: Good afternoon. It is 1:52. You're listening to AFN The Eagle here with us, Shenanigans with Schrader and Schering. I'm Petty Officer Giselle Schering.
1: And I'm Petty Officer Heather Schrader.
0: Whoop, whoop. So I have a story for y'all before we continue with our college corner. I was scrolling through Facebook, as one does, you know, on a random day. Yeah. And I came across a post from a friend. We were in the DEP program together. And this girl was crazy. Like, she knows 4 languages. Ooh. She, I think, has 2 master's degrees. And when she joined the Navy, she became a IT.
1: She didn't become a linguist.
0: I think she linguist. She tried. She did. I don't know what happened.
1: Yeah.
0: Didn't ask, but you know, she went to IT world, so she got all those certs.
1: Yeah.
0: That you guys get, which is insane to me. But okay, so certs, masters, languages. This girl is like the complete package.
1: Yeah.
0: And she posted about her frustration because she couldn't get hired. And one of the big things is that a lot of these companies are now asking for you to know how to AI. And that's crazy to me.
2: It is crazy.
0: But it is the world that we live in.
1: Yeah. Mm-hmm.
3: It's taking over.
0: It's taking over. It's taking over the world. So, like, I know we have a lot of, like, sides. Like, some people are pro, some against. But it's something that we still have to talk about.
1: Yeah, still have consider. To educate ourselves on.
0: Exactly. So, with that being said,
1: Kaylin, tell us about what UMGC has.
2: Well, do I have an opportunity? We have our AI Foundation certification, so that could definitely help with getting hired. And for people who are in certain roles in the Navy, so for example, like IT, you can see if you can transfer some of your certs over, and that might count for some credit towards this certification. But of course, we definitely recommend speaking to the advisor about that. So this certification, it's just 6 courses, 18 credits. And, you know, like Giselle was saying, it definitely prepares students with foundational AI knowledge, practical skills that are becoming very, very valuable nowadays across all different industries, including cybersecurity, healthcare, business, tech, everything. So even better, students can transfer up to nine credits, like I had mentioned. So this helps you complete the certificate faster and definitely more affordably if you are paying out of pocket, which of course, just remember, we don't want you to. There are options for that. So the introduction to AI class is being offered on site beginning August 12th. So now is a great time to explore this growing career field. You can use the cert as a standalone certification. You can use the classes to fulfill prerequisites or any requirements that you might have for graduating. And you can also add it to an existing degree plan. But of course, talk to your advisor. If you have any questions, come talk to us. It's a lot of stuff, but it's exciting if you are interested in that. So just to close out, if you are new to RODA, if you want to start your education journey, just stop by and get started with us. There's currently an application fee waiver that's available through June 1st. So this is the perfect opportunity to get started. And if you have any questions, you can contact our office by email at roda-europe@umgc. 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And our office is open Monday through Friday, 8 a.m. to 4:30 p.m. And just a little note, our office will be closed this coming Monday, May 25th, and for the holidays. Yeah.
0: Woo. Great time to think about your education.
2: Exactly.
0: And financial readiness.
2: 100%.
0: Yeah. As you vacation and spend all that money. I'm not judging you because I'll be doing the same. Yep. Well, thank you so much for being here with us.
2: Thank you guys.
0: And for all the amazing information. I'm very excited for it.
1: Yeah.
0: I'm starting school in the fall, so I'm definitely in that bandwagon.
1: Realm?
0: Yep. That realm.
1: Yeah.
0: Of paying stuff and scholarships and FAFSA and all that stuff.
2: All that good stuff.
0: It's great. Alrighty, so we're coming close to the top of our hour where we'll have our news and sports, but don't go anywhere because we have so much more to talk to you about today. Wednesday, hump day, and what was it? Be a millionaire day.
1: Be a millionaire day.
0: Yep. I don't know who comes up with these observances, but I like that one. Let's be millionaires. as our closing song, let's have Taki Taki, Selena Gomez. That's my song. I'm so excited. Let's get it.

0: married out in Kentucky.
1: If you always vote with the president, if the legislative branch always votes with the president, we do have a king.
0: Massey does not support the president in Iran and did not vote for the big, beautiful bill. He lost by almost 10 points to Trump-backed GOP challenger Ed Gallrain.
2: That sends a message that we, the people, are going to stand up.
0: Now, also, Fox's Madeline Rivera reports.
3: President Trump, though, did not put his thumb on the scale in the Georgia Senate primary. Congressman Mike Collins and Derek Dooley will compete again in the runoff next month as Republicans try to unseat Democratic Senator John Ossoff.
0: Now in Texas, the president's backing Ken Paxton in next week's Republican runoff. Senator John Cornyn's challenger, days after another GOP senator the president wanted ousted in Louisiana, Bill Cassidy, lost his primary. And Cassidy joined a few other Republicans and most Democrats backing a war powers resolution in the Senate, voting to allow it to proceed toward a final vote attempting to limit the president's military actions in Iran. Now, Vice President Vance says, despite delaying resuming bombing Iran to let nuclear talks continue,
4: we're locked and loaded. We don't want to go down that pathway, but the president is willing and able to go down that pathway if we have to.
0: We're learning more about President Trump dropping his $10 billion lawsuit against the IRS over leaked tax returns. Fox's Jared Halpern at the White House.
5: The U.S. government is dropping tax claims against President Trump, his sons, and the Trump Organization. A one-page document posted to the Justice Department's website says the federal government is forever barred and precluded from investigating or pursuing tax claims currently pending.
0: That settlement also includes a nearly $1.8 billion settlement fund for people believed targeted by the Biden Justice Department. Democrats are angry about that, and they say it's President Trump weaponizing the DOJ. 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
7: I'm Seaman Apprentice Colin Ryans. In Japan, Yokota Air Base opened its gates to the local community for the 50th Annual Friendship Festival. The Yokota Friendship Festival is an annual event held at Yokota Air Base, and its purpose is to celebrate the U.S.-Japan relations and strengthen ties with the local community. In the Indian Ocean, U.S. Navy Rear Admiral Tom Schultz, commander of Task Force 76, visits the USS Boxer. The flagship of the Boxer Amphibious Ready Group is underway with the 11th Marine Expeditionary Unit in the U.S. 7th Fleet Area of Operations. And in Saipan, contractors supporting the U.S. Army Corps of Engineers begin debris collection operations in Susupe. Debris removal operations help clear roadways, reduce hazards, and support ongoing recovery efforts. This has been your Pacific Pulse. I'm Seaman Apprentice Colin Ryans.
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9: In game one of the NBA's East Finals in New York, the Knicks pulled off an incredible comeback to beat Cleveland in overtime, 115-104. Cavs were ahead 93-71 with under 8 minutes to go. Knicks were down 22 in the fourth and still won the game. Jalen Brunson scored 38 points. Jason Kidd is no longer the Mavericks head coach. They mutually parted ways, the club said. The new team president there in Dallas is Masai Ujiri. No NHL on the night, but Vancouver did fire coach Adam Foote and his staff after one season. That team has a new general manager. Carlos Alcaraz will miss the French Open and Wimbledon due to his wrist injury. The Milwaukee Brewers moved into first in the NL Central, half game over the Cubs and the Cardinals, winning in Chicago 5-2 against the Cubbies. The Cardinals, with a three-run homer in the 10th, beat the Pirates 9-6. Dodgers, with a run in the 9th, won 5-4 at San Diego.
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11: 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I don't

0: la. I am definitely ready for The Weeknd. That was The Weeknd by Train. You're listening to AFN The Eagle. Welcome back. You are here with us, Shenanigans with Schrader and Schering. I'm Petty Officer Giselle Schering.
1: And I'm Petty Officer Heather Schrader.
0: Yes. Yeah. So, yes, you are. It is our last hour. But we're going to get you prepared for the weekend, because that's what we are here for. It is our job and our pleasure to make you informed so you can have an amazing weekend.
2: Indeed.
0: Indeed. So, stay tuned.

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1: Currently in Rota, it is 84 degrees, but tonight it's going to cool off and get to a low of 62 with a little bit of a breeze, thankfully. Over in Marone, it is 86, but it's going to get even hotter with a high of 93, but it'll also cool off to a low of 55. Our exchange rate is $1.16 to 1 euro. 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

0: Good afternoon. I'm Petty Officer Heather Schrader.
1: And I'm Petty Officer Giselle Schering.
0: And you're listening to AFN the Eagle.
1: Shenanigans with Schrader and Schering. Woo! It's our final hour.
0: I know. We got 45 minutes left with you guys here. And we'd like to talk what's coming up this weekend. But to prepare you, before we do that, we're going to talk about something tomorrow to prepare you for the long weekend.
1: Absolutely.
0: Yep. And in celebration of the long weekend, which is not celebration, in remembrance of Memorial Day, they have the workout to remember. So they're going to be doing the Murph workout. I'm sure a lot of you have heard about it, have done it. It is tomorrow at the track at 8 a.m. So if you don't know what it is a workout consisting of 1 mile run, 100 pull-ups, 200 push-ups, 300 squats, and then another mile run. It is a long workout.
1: It is a long workout, and I know that I won't be able to do it, but, you know,
0: yeah.
1: I think what matters is that we try.
0: Absolutely. You can take as long as you want to do it, too, as long as, like, you take your time, and eventually you will get it done. I'm sure they'll have resistance bands to help those people that can't do pull-ups, and then... if you need to do modified squats, and I'm sure everyone can do, I mean, modified push-ups, and I'm sure everyone can do squats. But something you can do if you plan on barbecuing this weekend or whatever you plan on doing, like, it's a good way to start off our Memorial Day weekend.
1: It's like the no regrets, you know, like, you can have the workout and then, like, eat, like, no regrets.
0: Yeah. And then after that, the Murph, they're also having the Spring Aerobathon right after that. So to dabble in all the different types of workouts there is yoga, HIIT, Zumba, spin. So in case that wasn't enough for you, you can do that as well.
1: Absolutely. I feel like
0: then you'd be super ready for the weekend.
1: That'd be
0: or
1: crazy.
0: Or you'd be like dead for the weekend.
1: I feel like I'd be dead. I'd be asleep the whole weekend and then wake up on Monday and be like, ugh.
0: Oh, no, we have Monday off.
1: We do have Monday off. There you go.
0: So it's a perfect time to do this workout. Yeah.
1: Yeah, absolutely. But if working out is not your thing, no judgment. We do have so many more stuff coming
0: you
1: up
0: to do this weekend.
1: Absolutely. Yeah.
0: But we'll get back to the music with Love Somebody by Morgan Wallen.

0: Buenos días. TEI, por favor.
1: I apologize. I can't find my TEI.
0: You don't got a TEI? I can't let you on base.
1: Don't make this mistake. Remember your TEI before leaving the base and when returning through all gates. Looking for a pawfic night? Come meet our furry best friends with Rawl at Doggy Date Night for the Liberty Center. 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
1: I'm Petty Officer Ryan Brown. Tech Sergeant Jermaine Sanders came into the AFN studios to talk about his experience with recruiting for the Air Force.
2: It depends on the recruiter, right? So out here, things work a little bit different than they do in the States. Process is the same, right? ASVAB, you know, you go through what's called the physical, the medical, you go through MEPS and all that. But we see a little bit of everything. We see a little bit of, high school students that graduate, they go straight to the military. You know, others try the college life and then they come back and say, hey, you know, it's a little bit too expensive. Let me try to, I think this, what the recruiter said a couple years ago sounds very true. So I'm going to go do that. And also as spouses, dependents, that kind of stuff. So we work a little bit of everything. And out here, I think Rota has its own, you know, they do their own process. So that's pretty good. If not, we either fly them out from wherever they are to, for me, Germany. Right, I fly them out from different countries in Europe to Germany, and then for him, they will go for Sergeant Raxdale. They will go down to Lake and Heath.
1: Tech Sergeant Sanders goes over more ways to reach out to your local Air Force recruiter and the best way to contact them.
2: So normally by emails or phone number +491624254283. Yes, it is a German number, but that's what we have. And then his email is mark.raxdale.1@us.af.mil. But if you search airforce.com, I'm pretty sure you can find any of us out here. But they can call us at any time and then we'll be happy to answer.
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0: Welcome back to AFN the Eagle, and you're listening to Shenanigans with Petty Officer
1: Giselle Schering
0: and Heather Schrader. I said that wrong. This is Shenanigans with Schrader and Schering.
1: Woo! There it is. It's the last hour.
0: It's our last hour, and we're going to be talking about stuff you can do this weekend, especially movies. So if you're like me, you didn't know that there was a new Star Wars movie coming out this weekend.
1: I know. I found out this morning.
0: Yep. And I know.
1: It's crazy because I saw the show.
0: Yeah. I used to be like so in tune with all the movies come out, but I feel like it's been watered down a little bit and a lot has been coming out. But who knows? Maybe this is their redemption and this movie will be fantastic. I can only hope.
1: I'm nervous. I've heard mixed reviews.
0: Oh, really?
1: Yeah. It's got I think it's like a 60% on Rotten Tomatoes.
0: Yeah. I can't trust Rotten Tomatoes because some movies I'm like, this is amazing. And they're like, this is terrible.
1: I know.
0: Like,
1: I've seen movies.
0: Lies.
1: I've seen movies where it's like one of my favorites. And then on Rotten Tomatoes, it's like 20%.
0: I'm like, you're like, what is like, their grading criteria?
1: I'm like, I don't know if that's like, I don't know if I should be offended that I liked this.
0: Or is something wrong with me?
1: I don't know. I think I'm definitely going to watch this because I saw the show, loved the show.
0: Yeah, I love the show too.
1: And
0: who doesn't love Grogu? I mean, I think that's why they made this, because everyone loves Grogu. But high expectations.
1: Very high. So we'll see.
0: And there's also, if you're into it, Mortal Kombat too.
1: I saw the,
0: we went and saw Devil Wars Prada 2. That's not playing anymore. The last showing was today at, you could catch it. It's at 3:30 today. That's their last showing of Devil Wars Prada 2, yep. It looks like, for the foreseeable future.
1: But we did see the trailer to Mortal Kombat.
0: Mortal Kombat. That's what
1: I remember laughing because it was cheesy.
0: Yeah.
1: But it's what it should be.
0: Yeah.
1: You know?
0: I mean, cheesy. You're making a video game into a movie, so.
1: Absolutely.
0: We'll see. Yeah. I bet that won't do so good on Rotten Tomatoes.
1: We'll find out.
0: I don't know.
1: I'll look it up.
0: We'll see the Star Wars movie. Let's do that.
1: Yep. And then we'll talk about it.
0: And if you're interested, the first showing for that is 5 p.m. on Friday. So get your tickets.
1: Yep, absolutely.
0: Yeah. Well, let's get back to the music with The Big Goodbye by AJR.
1: Woo!
2: Oh, well, here we go again. 525, really give me 30, make it 30, really give me

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5: 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I'm Petty Officer Heather Schrader.
6: And I'm Petty Officer Giselle Schuring.
5: And we're coming to the end of our hour of shenanigans with Schrader and Schuring.
6: I know.
5: The end of our show.
6: This is it.
5: This is it.
6: Until next week.
5: Until next Wednesday.
6: You're on leave?
5: Oh, I'm on leave. Oh my goodness. So.
6: That's depressing.
5: Catch me in 2 weeks. But you'll have Giselle here to keep you company next Wednesday afternoon.
6: Absolutely, and it'll be my pleasure. So yeah. Let's recap our entire show. It's so much information.
5: Yeah, we talked a lot about readiness, financial fitness, mental, like, resiliency, and then ended our show with a little bit of what we can do this weekend.
6: Absolutely, and just remember, if you see a sailor, you know, a member that needs help.
5: Yeah, there's so many resources out there to help them. Absolutely. You yourself, and then, like, everyone has a plethora of information, but if you don't have the information, there's somewhere out there, someone out there to help you get that information.
6: Absolutely. We have Fleet and Family. We have Navy Marine Corps Relief Society, Military One Source.
5: The hospital, like, chaplains. Gosh.
6: Absolutely.
5: So we're very lucky to have all this available to us.
6: We really are. And we just need to make sure that we reach out. Because I think, and I've said this before, that is the hardest part. It's like reaching out or taking that first step. Because anything that has to do with mental health is definitely scary.
5: Yes.
6: You know.
5: And it's kind of hard to know where to start.
6: Sometimes. Absolutely.
5: Or to take that first step.
6: Yep. And I think that's what helped me. I had someone that was like, hey.
5: To, like, take your hand in.
6: Absolutely.
5: And guide you along. Yeah.
6: Yep. I had someone that actually punched in the numbers for me. And they were like, really? Here you go. And she just handed the, like, that's all it took.
5: Yeah.
6: And I'm so grateful for her because it started my journey. And I'm still
5: on that journey.
6: Still on the journey.
5: It's a forever journey to always be bettering yourself and making yourself more resilient and just a better person.
6: Absolutely. And every time you learn something new, like.
5: And then take that to help other people.
6: Absolutely. Like, one of the big things that I learned and I try to incorporate is the grounding techniques.
5: Yeah.
6: I mean, we're always busy. We're always in the computer. We're, like, we have social media. We have all these overstimulation from the world. And I think just being in the moment and, like,
5: just remind yourself where you're at. And
6: absolutely.
5: Enjoy the moment.
6: But yeah.
5: And then we also talked about coming up this weekend, the Star Wars movie. We have the Murf workout tomorrow at 8 a.m. You have the mud volleyball
6: coming up
5: tournament on the 30th over at La Plaza. And then we talked about, we had college here to talk about college classes and the AI certificate that they have coming up. there was just a lot of information.
6: Absolutely. And I know it might sound a little overwhelming right now, but hey, you can go to our Facebook pages, go to the Vamos magazine for more information, for more events. So
5: yeah, the information's out there. Go look for it or listen in to us. Well, we're going to play our last song with Welcome to the Black Parade by My Chemical Romance.

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2: From ABC News. I'm Sherry Preston. Secretary of State Marco Rubio releasing a video to the people of Cuba.
3: Hace 30 años. Raúl Castro fundó una empresa llamada.
2: The video entirely in Spanish comes as sources tell ABC News the Justice Department is about to announce charges against former Cuban leader Raúl Castro in relation to the shootdown of a humanitarian plane in the 1990s that left three Americans dead. Secretary Rubio blaming the current regime for Cuba's current problems. The state of Minnesota has just passed a bill that makes wagering on prediction sites a felony.
4: The state attorney general says Kalshi, Polymarket, and similar businesses are gambling operations, quote, designed to be addictive. But a day after Governor Tim Walz signed a bill outlawing prediction markets in Minnesota, the Commodity Futures Trading Commission, the federal regulator of the markets, filed suit to keep the statute from taking effect. The Trump-appointed head of the CFTC says Minnesota farmers for decades have relied on hedging products to prevent losses from weather and crop-related events. Jim Ryan, ABC News.
2: Kentucky Republican Congressman Thomas Massie will lose his seat after losing his primary to a candidate backed by President Trump. Further questions about the $1.8 billion IRS settlement that gives money to those who think they've been unfairly targeted by the government.
5: Acting Attorney General Todd Bland, Trump's former personal attorney who orchestrated the agreement, grilled on Capitol Hill.
6: Will individuals who assaulted Capitol Hill police officers be eligible for this fund?
7: Well, as it makes plain, anybody is...
6: Just let me know if they're eligible for the fund.
7: As was made plain yesterday, anybody in this country is eligible to apply if they believe they were victim weaponization.
5: Democrats arguing it's a slush fund for Trump supporters.
2: ABC's Mary Bruce, the World Health Organization just saying that the risk of Ebola spreading in Central Africa is high, but at the global level, it's low. 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
9: I'm Seaman Apprentice Colin Ryans. In Japan, Yokota Air Base opened its gates to the local community for the 50th Annual Friendship Festival. The Yokota Friendship Festival is an annual event held at Yokota Air Base, and its purpose is to celebrate the U.S.-Japan relations and strengthen ties with the local community. In the Indian Ocean, U.S. Navy Rear Admiral Tom Schultz, commander of Task Force 76, visits the USS Boxer. The flagship of the Boxer Amphibious Ready Group is underway with the 11th Marine Expeditionary Unit in the U.S. 7th Fleet Area of Operations. And in Saipan, contractors supporting the U.S. Army Corps of Engineers begin debris collection operations in Susupe. Debris removal operations help clear roadways, reduce hazards, and support ongoing recovery efforts. This has been your Pacific Pulse. I'm Seaman Apprentice Colin Ryans.
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11: In game one of the NBA's East Finals in New York, the Knicks pulled off an incredible comeback to beat Cleveland in overtime, 115-104. Cavs were ahead 93-71 with under 8 minutes to go. Knicks were down 22 in the fourth and still won the game. Jalen Brunson scored 38 points. Jason Kidd is no longer the Mavericks head coach. They mutually parted ways, the club said. The new team president there in Dallas is Masai Ujiri. No NHL on the night, but Vancouver did fire coach Adam Foote and his staff after one season. That team has a new general manager. Carlos Alcaraz will miss the French Open and Wimbledon due to his wrist injury. The Milwaukee Brewers moved into first in the NL Central, half game over the Cubs and the Cardinals, winning in Chicago 5-2 against the Cubbies. The Cardinals, with a three-run homer in the 10th, beat the Pirates 9-6. Dodgers, with a run in the 9th, won 5-4 at San Diego.
0: This is where the music meets the mission.
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0: Okay, good morning, crayons. 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
0: Yellow.
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9: Today's Federal Newscast. The Department of the Air Force is exploring how artificial intelligence can support daily operation and improve decision-making across the force. At Luke Air Force Base in Arizona, a small group of airmen launched an AI task force to study how emerging tools can be integrated into mission planning, administrative work, and maintenance. Defense Secretary Pete Hegseth's sweeping review of the military legal system could produce real improvements, but the question remains how the review panel will be structured. In a recent memo, Hegseth instructed the Pentagon's general counsel to convene a special review panel that will conduct a long-term review of the military legal system. The panel is also expected to issue interim reports and recommendations over time rather than produce a single final study. Military lawyers say that while reviews of the legal system are a good thing, it's important that the panel includes independent voices such as retired military judges, defense practitioners, and academic experts. Find these stories and more at federalnewsnetwork.com. I'm Eric White.
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1: Proudly serving America's best.
2: He says he was undefeated. I'm Dave Anthony, Fox News.
3: I know how to win. Some of them don't know how to win. I know how to win. I think I've proven that, haven't I?
2: President Trump, a short time ago, after posting on Truth Social, all 37 primary candidates he backed in six states yesterday won, including Ed Gallrine, who defeated Republican Congressman Thomas Massey in Kentucky.
4: Now my focus is on advancing the president's and the party's agenda to put America first and Kentucky always.
2: Massey opposes the president's handling of Iran and did not back the big, beautiful bill the rest of Republicans passed last year and told his supporters in defeat.
5: You all don't like bullies and you don't tolerate them, and I love you for it.
6: Another Trump-backed candidate had a big night last night. Congressman Andy Barr easily won his primary to be the Republican Senate nominee. This is the race to replace Senator Mitch McConnell, who's retiring.
7: Thank you, Mr. President, for your powerful support.
6: Barr's going to face off against Democrat Charles Booker, who ran for Senate before but lost to Rand Paul just some 6 years ago.
2: That's Fox's Mark Meredith in Lexington. The president spoke before getting on Air Force One, which just took off for Connecticut, where next hour the commander-in-chief will address cadets at the U.S. Coast Guard Academy commencement. Reporters asked him about the Iran conflict.
3: We'd have to open the strait. That would open immediately. So we're going to give this one shot. I'm in no hurry.
2: As nuclear talks continue after the president on Monday delayed resuming bombing Iran, which issued a warning today, if the military attacks continue, they'll spread the conflict beyond the region. Two other U.S. adversaries, Russia and China, got together in Beijing.
8: Xi Jinping and Vladimir Putin have issued a joint statement calling the Trump administration's nuclear policy irresponsible. They're not happy at the expiration last year of the last treaty limiting American and Russian nuclear weapons. The United States says a new treaty must include China as well. There's also criticism for the proposed U.S. Golden Dome anti-missile system.
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10: I'm Seaman Apprentice Colin Ryans. In Japan, Yokota Air Base opened its gates to the local community for the 50th Annual Friendship Festival. The Yokota Friendship Festival is an annual event held at Yokota Air Base, and its purpose is to celebrate the U.S.-Japan relations and strengthen ties with the local community. In the Indian Ocean, U.S. Navy Rear Admiral Tom Schultz, commander of Task Force 76, visits the USS Boxer. The flagship of the Boxer Amphibious Ready Group is underway with the 11th Marine Expeditionary Unit in the U.S. 7th Fleet Area of Operations. And in Saipan, contractors supporting the U.S. Army Corps of Engineers begin debris collection operations in Sisupe. Debris removal operations help clear roadways, reduce hazards, and support ongoing recovery efforts. This has been your Pacific Pulse. I'm Seaman Apprentice Colin Ryans.
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12: In game one of the NBA's East Finals in New York, the Knicks pulled off an incredible comeback to beat Cleveland in overtime, 115-104. Cavs were ahead 93-71 with under 8 minutes to go. Knicks were down 22 in the fourth and still won the game. Jalen Brunson scored 38 points. Jason Kidd is no longer the Mavericks head coach. They mutually parted ways, the club said. The new team president there in Dallas is Masai Ujiri. No NHL on the night, but Vancouver did fire coach Adam Foote and his staff after one season. That team has a new general manager. Carlos Alcaraz will miss the French Open and Wimbledon due to his wrist injury. The Milwaukee Brewers moved into first in the NL Central, half game over the Cubs and the Cardinals, winning in Chicago 5-2 against the Cubbies. The Cardinals, with a three-run homer in the 10th, beat the Pirates 9-6. Dodgers with a run in the 9th, won 5-4 at San Diego.

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4: 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Reporting for AFN Europe, I'm Airman First Class Olivia Marino. 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The exercise allows forces to exchange tactics, techniques, and procedures, reinforcing shared security interests. Trojan Footprint tests cutting-edge technology and advanced innovative operational concepts in order to adapt to modern warfare. Commander of U.S. Special Operations Command Europe and NATO Special Operations Command, U.S. Army Lieutenant General Richard Engel, says the joint training ensures participating nations emerge stronger and more unified in collective defense efforts. That was Your News in One. I'm Airman First Class Olivia Marino.

0: Hey, son, you ready for the big PCS, huh? Italy's gonna be pretty different.
1: I think I can handle it.
0: You wanna brush up on some Italian with me?
1: Unfortunately, I don't think I have enough room in my brain. I just don't have anywhere to fit a foreign language. I can always unlearn a few things. Maybe I should stay away from school for a while.
0: Your brain doesn't have a limit, son. I mean, listen, learning the language is important. Just think of what you might miss if you can't understand what anyone's saying.
1: I could probably squeeze a little Italian in there.
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2: From ABC News, I'm Sherry Preston. He was an outspoken advocate for gay rights and helped craft one of the most significant pieces of legislation on financial reform in a generation. ABC National Correspondent Stephen Portnoy has more on the career of former Congressman Barney Frank.
3: The boisterous Bostonian was the first member of Congress to voluntarily come out as gay in 1987. 2 years later, Barney Frank's House colleagues voted to reprimand him for unknowingly allowing his roommate to run a prostitution ring out of their home. Over his 16 terms in the House, Frank was a pugnacious defender of Democratic Party principles, who also occasionally challenged liberal orthodoxy. As chair of the House Financial Services Committee during the Great Recession, Frank authored key banking reforms in the bill that became known as the Dodd-Frank Act. Stephen Portnoy, ABC News, Washington.
2: Two police officers who defended the Capitol on January 6th are suing to stop the creation of President Trump's $1.7 billion so-called anti-weaponization fund, calling it the most brazen act of presidential corruption this century.
4: Even Senate Republican leader John Thune says he's, quote, not a big fan of the fund.
5: There are and will be, continue to be, a lot of questions around that the administration is going to have to answer.
4: Among those who could benefit, those who were charged in connection with the January 6th attack on the Capitol, including roughly 600 people who were charged with obstruction or assaulting police. At least 170 pleaded guilty, and dozens of others were found guilty by juries.
2: This is Mary Bruce. The Justice Department's expected to announce an indictment today against former Cuban leader Raul Castro in connection with the shootdown of a plane carrying humanitarian supplies in the 1990s that left three Americans dead. The wildfire that's been burning in Simi Valley, California, has now led to 43,000 evacuations. Dow's up 358. This is ABC News.
6: This is your News in One. Reporting for AFN Europe, I'm Airman First Class Olivia Marino. 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Trojan Footprint brings together approximately 1,000 U.S. service members and 2,000 Special Operations Forces members from 23 NATO ally and partner nations. The exercise allows forces to exchange tactics, techniques, and procedures, reinforcing shared security interests. Trojan Footprint tests cutting-edge technology and advanced innovative operational concepts in order to adapt to modern warfare. Commander of U.S. Special Operations Command Europe and NATO Special Operations Command, U.S. Army Lieutenant General Richard Engel, says the joint training ensures participating nations emerge stronger and more unified in collective defense efforts. That was your News in One. I'm Airman First Class Olivia Marino.
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8: In game one of the NBA's East Finals in New York, the Knicks pulled off an incredible comeback to beat Cleveland in overtime, 115-104. Cavs were ahead 93-71 with under 8 minutes to go. Knicks were down 22 in the fourth and still won the game. Jalen Brunson scored 38 points. Jason Kidd is no longer the Mavericks head coach. They mutually parted ways, the club said. The new team president there in Dallas is Masai Ujiri. No NHL on the night, but Vancouver did fire coach Adam Foote and his staff after one season. That team has a new general manager. Carlos Alcaraz will miss the French Open and Wimbledon due to his wrist injury. The Milwaukee Brewers moved into first in the NL Central, half game over the Cubs and the Cardinals, winning in Chicago 5-2 against the Cubbies. The Cardinals, with a three-run homer in the 10th, beat the Pirates 9-6. Dodgers, with a run in the 9th, won 5-4 at San Diego.
7: 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Trusted source.
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0: Military technology is protecting this stadium. How is that, you ask? Back in the 1980s, the Air Force funded research to protect MX missiles from external vibrations or shocks. The resulting technology, called seismic dampers, found its way into a wide range of military systems. 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
4: 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In the Indian Ocean, U.S. Navy Rear Admiral Tom Schultz, commander of Task Force 76, visits the USS Boxer. The flagship of the Boxer Amphibious Ready Group is underway with the 11th Marine Expeditionary Unit in the U.S. 7th Fleet Area of Operations. And in Saipan, contractors supporting the U.S. Army Corps of Engineers begin debris collection operations in Susupe. Debris removal operations help clear roadways, reduce hazards, and support ongoing recovery efforts. This has been your Pacific Pulse. I'm Seaman Apprentice Colin Ryans.
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5: I'm Colonel Nick Haig, Space Force Guardian and NASA astronaut. 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
2: Pomp and Circumstance and the President, Elisa Brady, Fox News. A commencement ceremony underway at the U.S. Coast Guard Academy in New London, Connecticut.
3: You're our first line of defense to protecting the homeland.
2: Homeland Security Secretary Mark Wayne Mullen speaking moments ago just before President Trump's address to the cadets.
4: Let me begin by saying a very big congratulations to the class of 2026, special class.
2: This is the conflict with Iran continues. The president reportedly holding a lengthy call with Israel's prime minister overnight, telling reporters before he left for Connecticut this morning he's in no hurry on Iran, though he has also emphasized holding off on renewed strikes for negotiations is temporary.
5: These comments come amid a massive U.S. military buildup across the Middle East. New video shows U.S. refuelers parked at Tel Aviv's Ben-Gurion Airport, waiting in case President Trump orders new strikes against the Iranian regime. Overnight, Iran's Islamic Revolutionary Guard Corps released a new threat, warning the United States and Israel against launching another bombing campaign. The IRGC put out a statement saying if the aggression against Iran is repeated, the regional war that was promised will this time go beyond the borders of the region, and you will be dealt crushing blows in places you do not expect.
2: Fox's Trey Yingst in Tel Aviv. Inside Iran, the regime also releasing videos showing civilians learning how to use weapons. Just getting word that two police officers who helped defend the U.S. Capitol during the January 6th riot are now suing to try to block anyone, including rioters, from receiving payouts from a new Justice Department settlement fund for people who claim to be victims of politically motivated prosecutions. This a day after the acting U.S. Attorney General defended creation of that fund as setting up a process for case-by-case review. The lawsuit says it's an illegal slush fund. 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
6: This is your News in One. 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The exercise allows forces to exchange tactics, techniques, and procedures, reinforcing shared security interests. Trojan Footprint tests cutting-edge technology and advanced innovative operational concepts in order to adapt to modern warfare. Commander of U.S. Special Operations Command Europe and NATO Special Operations Command, U.S. Army Lieutenant General Richard Engel, says the joint training ensures participating nations emerge stronger and more unified in collective defense efforts. That was your News in One. I'm Airman First Class Olivia Marino.
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8: In game one of the NBA's East Finals in New York, the Knicks pulled off an incredible comeback to beat Cleveland in overtime, 115-104. Cavs were ahead 93-71 with under 8 minutes to go. Knicks were down 22 in the fourth and still won the game. Jalen Brunson scored 38 points. Jason Kidd is no longer the Mavericks head coach. They mutually parted ways, the club said. The new team president there in Dallas is Masai Ujiri. No NHL on the night, but Vancouver did fire coach Adam Foote and his staff after one season. That team has a new general manager. Carlos Alcaraz will miss the French Open and Wimbledon due to his wrist injury. The Milwaukee Brewers moved into first in the NL Central, half game over the Cubs and the Cardinals, winning in Chicago 5-2 against the Cubbies. The Cardinals, with a three-run homer in the 10th, beat the Pirates 9-6. Dodgers with a run in the 9th, won 5-4 at San Diego.
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1: Serving America's best.

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0: early to bed, early to rise, makes a man healthy, wealthy, and wise.
1: And oh, was Benjamin Franklin wise.
2: So you actually think electricity can pass through metal? Ha! Ben Franklin, go fly a kite.
0: Excellent idea. Where are my keys?
3: Besides the bifocals, Ben invented the Franklin stove.
0: Up you go!
3: The odometer.
4: Whoa!
3: Oh, and the lightning rod. Ingenuity, pass it on.
5: What are you up to?
6: Just posting some pictures from today's patrol.
5: Yeah, it was a pretty intense patrol.
6: Indeed it was. But I'm not posting any of those pictures.
5: Why not?
6: Well, I don't want to give away our activities.
5: Well, just make sure your profile's private.
6: You still never know who can see. Plus, my family sees these pictures.
5: Yeah, I see your point. Oh, that's a good picture. It's that kid that beat you in soccer.
6: Whatever, man.
7: What you post on the internet can potentially be seen by not just those around you, but your family back home.
8: Federal Newscast. The Department of the Air Force is exploring how artificial intelligence can support daily operation and improve decision-making across the force. At Luke Air Force Base in Arizona, a small group of airmen launched an AI task force to study how emerging tools can be integrated into mission planning, administrative work, and maintenance. Defense Secretary Pete Hegseth's sweeping review of the military legal system could produce real improvements, but the question remains how the review panel will be structured. In a recent memo, Hegseth instructed the Pentagon's General Counsel to convene a special review panel that will conduct a long-term review of the military legal system. The panel is also expected to issue interim reports and recommendations over time rather than produce a single final study. Military lawyers say that while reviews of the legal system are a good thing, it's important that the panel includes independent voices such as retired military judges, defense practitioners, and academic experts. Find these stories and more at federalnewsnetwork.com. I'm Eric White.
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0: Hello, what have we here?
1: Oh, yeah, it looks like a box.
0: I can see she's a box, but the labelling's all knobbed up. Whoever sent this wrote North Yorkshire after the APO.
1: Bloody APO?
0: Are you daft? It's a Yank thing. It stands for Army Post Office.
1: Well, then it shouldn't be here, should it?
2: No. Including the name of a city or country and the address of mail destined for an APO or FPO location means it could end up in a local civilian post office. With these guys.
0: Rock on then, mate.
3: Ah, Corporal Maminsky, I knew you would come to see the safety soothsayer. Sit, sit.
4: Wow, how did you know?
3: Look into the crystal ball.
4: Okay, yeah.
3: You
4: yeah.
3: are riding a motorcycle overseas. A PCS, no?
4: Yeah.
3: Ah, but be warned. To ride safe, you must first become acquainted with the local riding environments and host country laws. Or else...
4: Or else what?
3: I see you passing cobblestones.
4: Oh, man, I passed cobblestones once. That early.
3: Not kidney stones, you moron. Cobblestones.
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2: From ABC News, I'm Chuck Severson. The Justice Department just announcing officially charges against Raul Castro, ex-leader of Cuba. Charges include murder for a relief plane shoot down in the 1990s that killed three American pilots. Congresswoman Maria Salazar, Florida Republican.
3: Today is a glorious day for those Cubans who had to leave their homeland unwillingly, the people that we represent in the city of Miami, only because of the cruelty, the wickedness of a group of gangsters, the Castro family.
2: Two police officers who defended the Capitol in the January 6, 2021 attack by Trump supporters are suing to stop the creation of the nearly $2 billion Trump fund that could potentially compensate rioters from that day. ABC's Peter Harlambous.
4: Former Capitol Police Officer Harry Dunn and Metropolitan Police Department Officer Daniel Hodges alleged the compensation fund would not only encourage those who committed violence in the name of President Trump, but also directly finance their operations. The officers alleged the creation of the fund violated federal law and the prohibition in the 14th Amendment barring the government from funding insurrections.
2: A week before a runoff election in Texas, President Trump endorses State Attorney General Ken Paxton over Republican Senator John Cornyn, who says he is still running for re-election. Former Massachusetts Democratic Congressman Barney Frank has died at 86.
5: Outspoken, pugnacious, and extremely colorful, Barney Frank once said this to an activist critical of the Obama administration.
6: Ma'am, trying to have a conversation with you would be like trying to argue with a dining room table. I have no interest in doing it.
5: As chair of the House Financial Services Committee during the Great Recession, Frank authored the key banking reforms that became known as the Dodd-Frank Act. In 1987, he became the first member of Congress to voluntarily come out as gay. He retired in 2013 after 16 terms in the House. Stephen Portnoy, ABC News, Washington.
2: Right now, Wall Street major indexes are higher. 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
7: This is your News in One. Reporting for AFN Europe, I'm Airman First Class Olivia Marino. 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Trojan Footprint brings together approximately 1,000 U.S. service members and 2,000 Special Operations Forces members from 23 NATO ally and partner nations. The exercise allows forces to exchange tactics, techniques, and procedures, reinforcing shared security interests. Trojan Footprint tests cutting-edge technology and advanced innovative operational concepts in order to adapt to modern warfare. Commander of U.S. Special Operations Command Europe and NATO Special Operations Command, U.S. Army Lieutenant General Richard Engel, says the joint training ensures participating nations emerge stronger and more unified in collective defense efforts. That was your News in One. I'm Airman First Class Olivia Marino.
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9: In game one of the NBA's East Finals in New York, the Knicks pulled off an incredible comeback to beat Cleveland in overtime, 115-104. Cavs were ahead 93-71 with under 8 minutes to go. Knicks were down 22 in the fourth and still won the game. Jalen Brunson scored 38 points. Jason Kidd is no longer the Mavericks head coach. They mutually parted ways, the club said. The new team president there in Dallas is Masai Ujiri. No NHL on the night, but Vancouver did fire coach Adam Foote and his staff after one season. That team has a new general manager. Carlos Alcaraz will miss the French Open and Wimbledon due to his wrist injury. The Milwaukee Brewers moved into first in the NL Central, half game over the Cubs and the Cardinals, winning in Chicago 5-2 against the Cubbies. The Cardinals, with a three-run homer in the 10th, beat the Pirates 9-6. Dodgers, with a run in the 9th, won 5-4 at San Diego.
1: Yeah! AFN the Eagle.
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0: question. What do a family of four in Japan, a single mother stationed in Turkey, a 19-year-old in South Korea, and a colonel in Italy all have in common? Answer, the Family Center. 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
1: Welcome back to Daily Reflections. 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
2: Well, I wear reflective tape on my motorcycle gear to increase my visibility to other motorists.
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4: 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In the Indian Ocean, U.S. Navy Rear Admiral Tom Schultz, commander of Task Force 76, visits the USS Boxer. The flagship of the Boxer Amphibious Ready Group is underway with the 11th Marine Expeditionary Unit in the U.S. 7th Fleet Area of Operations. And in Saipan, contractors supporting the U.S. Army Corps of Engineers begin debris collection operations in Susupe. 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I'm Seaman Apprentice Colin Ryans.
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2: An indictment 30 years in the making. I'm Lisa Brady, Fox News.
3: We are announcing an indictment charging Raul Castro and several others with conspiracy to kill U.S. nationals.
2: Acting U.S. Attorney General Todd Blanche speaking in Miami, where the indictment was returned by a federal grand jury and unsealed today, charging former Cuban President Raul Castro and five others in connection with the deadly shootdown of two humanitarian flights operated by Miami-based exiles over international waters, killing four Americans. Blanche says the indictment sends a clear message.
3: The United States and President Trump does not and will not forget its citizens.
2: Castro, who's now 94, was Cuba's defense minister at the time. This comes at a time of rising tension between the U.S. and Cuba, with the Trump administration urging a new course in relations following the capture of Venezuela's leader after he was indicted in the U.S. As for Iran,
4: we're not going to let Iran have a nuclear weapon and blow up the entire Middle East, Israel, the entire Middle East, and then come here for you.
2: President Trump during today's Coast Guard Academy commencement. For now, the focus remains on negotiations. A former school administrator on trial in Virginia for charges stemming from a school shooting.
5: Ebony Parker was once the assistant principal at Richneck Elementary in Newport News, Virginia. She's now on trial for 8 counts of child neglect stemming from the January 2023 shooting of a teacher by a first grader. Prosecutors say Parker was informed the child likely had a gun with him, but decided against searching the child, stating his mother was coming to pick him up from school. Parker's attorneys argue the teacher in the classroom should have intervened.
2: Fox's Evan Brown. Parker could face decades in prison if convicted. The teacher who survived the shooting has testified for the prosecution. 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
6: Today's federal newscast. The Department of the Air Force is exploring how artificial intelligence can support daily operation and improve decision-making across the force. At Luke Air Force Base in Arizona, a small group of airmen launched an AI task force to study how emerging tools can be integrated into mission planning, administrative work, and maintenance. Defense Secretary Pete Hegseth's sweeping review of the military legal system could produce real improvements, but the question remains how the review panel will be structured. In a recent memo, Hegseth instructed the Pentagon's General Counsel to convene a special review panel that will conduct a long-term review of the military legal system. The panel is also expected to issue interim reports and recommendations over time rather than produce a single final study. Military lawyers say that while reviews of the legal system are a good thing, it's important that the panel includes independent voices such as retired military judges, defense practitioners, and academic experts. Find these stories and more at federalnewsnetwork.com. I'm Eric White.
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8: In game one of the NBA's East Finals in New York, the Knicks pulled off an incredible comeback to beat Cleveland in overtime, 115-104. Cavs were ahead 93-71 with under 8 minutes to go. Knicks were down 22 in the fourth and still won the game. Jalen Brunson scored 38 points. Jason Kidd is no longer the Mavericks head coach. They mutually parted ways, the club said. The new team president there in Dallas is Masai Ujiri. No NHL on the night, but Vancouver did fire coach Adam Foote and his staff after one season. That team has a new general manager. Carlos Alcaraz will miss the French Open and Wimbledon due to his wrist injury. The Milwaukee Brewers moved into first in the NL Central, half game over the Cubs and the Cardinals, winning in Chicago 5-2 against the Cubbies. The Cardinals, with a 3-run homer in the 10th, beat the Pirates 9-6. Dodgers, with a run in the 9th, won 5-4 at San Diego.
0: Fresh music, familiar voice.
1: Yeah.

0: my gosh.
1: My head is pounding. What are you out here laughing about? Oh, man, you don't know?
0: What is this?
1: 128 likes? Who posted these?
2: You don't remember? You did. That's what happens when you drink too much.
0: I've got to take these down.
2: No.
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0: Now starting for Carlisle at running back, defensive back, punter, and place kicker is...
1: And winning the gold in the pentathlon and decathlon is...
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7: Today's Federal Newscast. The Department of the Air Force is exploring how artificial intelligence can support daily operation and improve decision-making across the force. At Luke Air Force Base in Arizona, a small group of airmen launched an AI task force to study how emerging tools can be integrated into mission planning, administrative work, and maintenance. Defense Secretary Pete Hegseth's sweeping review of the military legal system could produce real improvements, but the question remains how the review panel will be structured. In a recent memo, Hegseth instructed the Pentagon's General Counsel to convene a special review panel that will conduct a long-term review of the military legal system. The panel is also expected to issue interim reports and recommendations over time rather than produce a single final study. Military lawyers say that while reviews of the legal system are a good thing, it's important that the panel includes independent voices such as retired military judges, defense practitioners, and academic experts. Find these stories and more at federalnewsnetwork.com. I'm Eric White.

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2: I'm Colonel Nick Haig, Space Force Guardian and NASA astronaut. 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
1: From ABC News, I'm Chuck Severson. The Justice Department has announced charges, including murder, against ex-Cuban dictator Raul Castro and several others. This related to a relief plane's shootdown in the 1990s that killed three American pilots. Does this mean the U.S. will try for regime change in Cuba? Acting Attorney General Todd Blanche in Miami.
2: I don't care what people look at and think. I mean, we returned an indictment, and that's what we're here to talk about. If people want to speculate or think what they will, I don't care.
1: On Raul Castro, ABC News Chief Justice Correspondent Pierre Thomas.
3: The government's contention is that he made the decision that this particular kind of humanitarian organization and these kind of planes could be shot out of the sky.
1: Two police officers who defended the Capitol in the January 6, 2021 attack by Trump supporters are suing to stop the creation of the nearly $2 billion Trump fund that could potentially compensate rioters from that day. ABC's Peter Harlambous.
4: The officers allege the creation of the fund violated federal law and the prohibition in the 14th Amendment barring the government from funding insurrections.
1: Former Trump administration official Michael Caputo says he is requesting $2.7 million from the fund, claiming he was targeted in the Russia investigation. Lawyers for former FBI Director James Comey are asking to delay his criminal trial, scheduled for July 15th, by at least 3 months. Prosecutors not opposing it, accused of threatening to kill President Trump by posting a photo of seashells arranged in the numbers 8647. The American missionary doctor who was working in Congo in Africa and tested positive for the Ebola virus is reported in stable condition, now at a hospital at a U.S. air base in Germany. Wall Street major indexes are up. Oil prices are lower, but still high. Price for a barrel of global standard Brent crude fell over 6%. It was still over $104 a barrel. 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
5: Today's Federal Newscast. The Department of the Air Force is exploring how artificial intelligence can support daily operation and improve decision-making across the force. At Luke Air Force Base in Arizona, a small group of airmen launched an AI task force to study how emerging tools can be integrated into mission planning, administrative work, and maintenance. Defense Secretary Pete Hegseth's sweeping review of the military legal system could produce real improvements, but the question remains how the review panel will be structured. In a recent memo, Hegseth instructed the Pentagon's General Counsel to convene a special review panel that will conduct a long-term review of the military legal system. The panel is also expected to issue interim reports and recommendations over time rather than produce a single final study. Military lawyers say that while reviews of the legal system are a good thing, it's important that the panel includes independent voices such as retired military judges, defense practitioners, and academic experts. Find these stories and more at federalnewsnetwork.com. I'm Eric White.
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7: In game one of the NBA's East Finals in New York, the Knicks pulled off an incredible comeback to beat Cleveland in overtime, 115-104. Cavs were ahead 93-71 with under 8 minutes to go. Knicks were down 22 in the fourth and still won the game. Jalen Brunson scored 38 points. Jason Kidd is no longer the Mavericks head coach. They mutually parted ways, the club said. The new team president there in Dallas is Masai Ujiri. No NHL on the night, but Vancouver did fire coach Adam Foote and his staff after one season. That team has a new general manager. Carlos Alcaraz will miss the French Open and Wimbledon due to his wrist injury. The Milwaukee Brewers moved into first in the NL Central, half game over the Cubs and the Cardinals, winning in Chicago 5-2 against the Cubbies. Cardinals with a three-run homer in the 10th beat the Pirates 9-6. Dodgers with a run in the 9th won 5-4 at San Diego.
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7: 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Reporting for AFN Europe, I'm Airman First Class Olivia Marino. 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Trojan Footprint brings together approximately 1,000 U.S. service members and 2,000 Special Operations Forces members from 23 NATO ally and partner nations. The exercise allows forces to exchange tactics, techniques, and procedures, reinforcing shared security interests. Trojan Footprint tests cutting-edge technology and advanced innovative operational concepts in order to adapt to modern warfare. Commander of U.S. Special Operations Command Europe and NATO Special Operations Command, U.S. Army Lieutenant General Richard Engel, says the joint training ensures participating nations emerge stronger and more unified in collective defense efforts. That was your News in One. I'm Airman First Class Olivia Marino.
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0: What do you think about Grassy Meadow?
1: What about Zombie Brains Red?
0: Oh, look, they have Shimmering Sunset.
1: Ooh, Tilt the World Barf Greenorama.
0: There's also Sandy Beach Taupe.
2: A PCS move can seem threatening to children. Getting them involved with your move can help them have a more positive attitude about it. Even things like letting them pick out the paint color for their new room can go a long way.
0: Ooh, what's this one?
1: Aw, yeah, biohazard blue.
0: Yeah.
3: All right, sweetie, our new personal trainer is here.
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3: Hi there, we are so glad to meet you. 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
5: Listen up, short round. We're going to start off with 500 one-handed push-ups. Got that?
3: Thanks anyway.
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2: President Trump calls it a big moment. Lisa Brady, Fox News. The indictment of Cuba's former president Raul Castro on federal charges in Miami.
3: They've been looking for this moment for 65 years. So we'll see what happens. But in the meantime, we're going to have to help them out.
2: President Trump says they're freeing up Cuba, but also tells reporters there's no need for escalation. Cuba's current leader calls the indictment political and a possible pretext for U.S. military aggression.
4: A federal grand jury in Miami indicts 94-year-old former Cuban dictator Raul Castro for allegedly ordering the shooting down of four Miami-based civilian pilots participating in the 1996 Brothers to the Rescue humanitarian flights in international airspace.
5: Nations and their leaders cannot be permitted to target Americans, kill them, and not face accountability.
4: Acting U.S. Attorney General Todd Blanche speaking in Miami, Cuba's embassy in the U.S. in a series of social media posts claims the humanitarian nature of the flights were phony and the pilots invaded Cuban airspace.
2: Fox's Evan Brown in Miami. The U.S. military searching and redirecting an Iranian-flagged oil tanker suspected of trying to violate a U.S. blockade in the Gulf of Oman. As President Trump continues a pause on resuming military strikes with no word of any breakthrough in negotiations.
3: We have to get the right answers. It would have to be a complete 100% good answers. And if we do, we save a lot of time, energy, and lives, most importantly.
2: Iran's parliament speaker and top negotiator, meantime, reassuring the Iranian people in a statement today that the ceasefire has been used as an opportunity to rebuild Iran's military strength as best as possible. Oil prices retreating, though, with U.S. crude falling back under $99 a barrel, and Wall Street rallies. The Dow up 645 points at the bell. 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
6: Today's Federal Newscast. The Department of the Air Force is exploring how artificial intelligence can support daily operation and improve decision-making across the force. At Luke Air Force Base in Arizona, a small group of airmen launched an AI task force to study how emerging tools can be integrated into mission planning, administrative work, and maintenance. Defense Secretary Pete Hegseth's sweeping review of the military legal system could produce real improvements, but the question remains how the review panel will be structured. In a recent memo, Hegseth instructed the Pentagon's General Counsel to convene a special review panel that will conduct a long-term review of the military legal system. The panel is also expected to issue interim reports and recommendations over time rather than produce a single final study. Military lawyers say that while reviews of the legal system are a good thing, it's important that the panel includes independent voices such as retired military judges, defense practitioners, and academic experts. Find these stories and more at federalnewsnetwork.com. I'm Eric White.
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8: Pittsburgh Steelers quarterback Aaron Rodgers made it pretty simple today when asked if this was going to be his last year of playing in the NFL.
9: Yes, this is it. Yeah.
8: Rodgers going to wrap it up after a 22-year career. He'll play this season, starting the season at 42 years of age. He's currently fourth all-time in touchdown passes. Aaron Rodgers confirming today the 2026 season will be his last in the NFL. De'Aaron Fox is questionable for the Spurs tonight in Game 2 of the West Finals against the Thunder. Tip-off is at 8:30 Eastern time. Spurs and Pelicans will play two games in Europe next year. The games in Paris, France, and Manchester, England will take place in mid-January. Colorado Avalanche will be without defender Cale Makar for tonight's Game 1 against the Golden Knights in the West Finals. He's out because of an arm injury. Reds on top of the Phillies, 7-4 in the eighth inning, while the Rays have tied it up at 3 apiece with the Orioles in the eighth, and the Twins have a 4-1 lead on the Astros in the seventh.

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0: Let's say you're forward deployed, way out in the boonies, and you see or hear something that's a little off. 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
3: I'm Seaman Apprentice Colin Ryans. In Japan, Yokota Air Base opened its gates to the local community for the 50th Annual Friendship Festival. The Yokota Friendship Festival is an annual event held at Yokota Air Base, and its purpose is to celebrate the U.S.-Japan relations and strengthen ties with the local community. In the Indian Ocean, U.S. Navy Rear Admiral Tom Schultz, commander of Task Force 76, visits the USS Boxer. The flagship of the Boxer Amphibious Ready Group is underway with the 11th Marine Expeditionary Unit in the U.S. 7th Fleet Area of Operations. And in Saipan, contractors supporting the U.S. Army Corps of Engineers begin debris collection operations in Susupe. 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I'm Seaman Apprentice Colin Ryans.
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2: From ABC News. I'm Lindsay Davis, anchor Prime, streaming weeknights on ABC News Live. The Justice Department announcing charges including murder against ex-Cuban dictator Raul Castro and several others related to Cuba shooting down two relief planes in the 1990s that killed three American pilots, acting Attorney General Todd Blanche in Miami.
3: We expect that he will show up here by his own will or by another way.
2: So what's next? ABC's Catherine Falders.
4: The question is, do they really go in? Does the U.S. really go into Cuba and do some operation like they did with Maduro, especially to capture a 94-year-old former leader? So that's part number one. And if we were to even stand trial, of course, there are questions over his health. Also, it could take years to get this before a jury, given that these incidents were 30 years ago.
2: Two police officers who defended the Capitol in the January 6, 2021 attack by Trump supporters are suing to stop creation of the nearly $2 billion fund that could potentially compensate rioters from that day and others claiming harm by the government. ABC's Peter Haralambos.
5: The officers allege the creation of the fund violated federal law and the prohibition in the 14th Amendment barring the government from funding insurrections.
2: Former Trump administration official Michael Caputo says he is requesting $2.7 million from the fund, claiming that he was targeted in the Russia investigation. Lawyers for former FBI Director James Comey are asking to delay his July criminal trial by at least 3 months. Prosecutors are not opposing it. Comey's accused of threatening to kill President Trump by posting a photo of seashells arranged in the numbers 8647. An update on the American missionary doctor who was working in Congo and Africa and tested positive for the Ebola virus. Dr. Satish Pillai with the CDC.
6: The American has landed in Germany and is at the hospital and in stable condition.
2: That's the hospital at a U.S. airbase in Germany. 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
7: This is Your News in One. Reporting for AFN Europe, I'm Airman First Class Olivia Marino. 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Trojan Footprint brings together approximately 1,000 U.S. service members and 2,000 Special Operations Forces members from 23 NATO ally and partner nations. The exercise allows forces to exchange tactics, techniques, and procedures, reinforcing shared security interests. Trojan Footprint tests cutting-edge technology and advanced innovative operational concepts in order to adapt to modern warfare. Commander of U.S. Special Operations Command Europe and NATO Special Operations Command, U.S. Army Lieutenant General Richard Engel, says the joint training ensures participating nations emerge stronger and more unified in collective defense efforts. That was Your News in One. I'm Airman First Class Olivia Marino.
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9: Pittsburgh Steelers quarterback Aaron Rodgers made it pretty simple today when asked if this was going to be his last year of playing in the NFL.
10: Yes, this is it. Yeah.
9: Rodgers going to wrap it up after a 22-year career. He'll play this season, starting the season at 42 years of age. He's currently fourth all-time in touchdown passes. Aaron Rodgers confirming today the 2026 season will be his last in the NFL. De'Aaron Fox is questionable for the Spurs tonight in Game 2 of the West Finals against the Thunder. Tip-off is at 8:30 Eastern time. Spurs and Pelicans will play two games in Europe next year. The games in Paris, France, and Manchester, England will take place in mid-January. Colorado Avalanche will be without defender Cale Makar for tonight's Game 1 against the Golden Knights in the West Finals. He's out because of an arm injury. Reds on top of the Phillies, 7-4 in the eighth inning, while the Rays have tied it up at 3-3 with the Orioles in the eighth, and the Twins have a 4-1 lead on the Astros in the seventh.
8: All the

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1: Today, my new son and I failed to shoot off a rocket.
0: The rocket launched into the air.
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9: Lay on, see that girl? Lay on, there's just something about her. I just... Lay on.

She'll be all right. No riding shining armor knight. She will save herself this time. And in fact, tonight, she did confirm. The cold never lasts, my darling. It just teaches the heart how to

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1: Hi.
0: Did you call for some computer support?
1: Oh, yeah, I did. I can't seem to log on.
0: All right, let me reset your password. Now enter a new one.
1: Okay.
0: That's it? Your password is password?
1: I kind of have trouble remembering all my passwords, so.
0: Look, it's not that hard. Just pick a phrase, play some letters with numbers and symbols.
1: Okay.
0: You're capitalized, son.
1: Okay.
0: Yeah, try it.
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6: 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Reporting for AFN Europe, I'm Airman First Class Olivia Marino. 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The exercise allows forces to exchange tactics, techniques, and procedures, reinforcing shared security interests. Trojan Footprint tests cutting-edge technology and advanced innovative operational concepts in order to adapt to modern warfare. Commander of U.S. Special Operations Command Europe and NATO Special Operations Command, U.S. Army Lieutenant General Richard Engel, says the joint training ensures participating nations emerge stronger and more unified in collective defense efforts. That was Your News in One. I'm Airman First Class Olivia Marino.
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0: Whew, so I got my 2 mile run in. I think I'm ready for my PT test.
1: Yeah, I got this paper for the copier. I'm ready for a nap.
0: You what?
1: I had to go all the way to the supply room to get it.
0: Wait, you're that exhausted from carrying a ream of paper?
1: Hey, 2 reams, okay? That's like 1,000 sheets all the way down the hall.
0: Dude, you'll never be able to pass a PT test. Just 20 minutes of exercise a day would make a big difference. Before you know it, you'll be able to carry a whole box of paper.
1: Oh, cool.
0: Whew. So I got my 2 mile run in. I think I'm ready for my PT test.
1: Yeah, I got this paper for the copier. I'm ready for a nap.
0: You what?
1: I had to go all the way to the supply room to get it.
0: Wait, you're that exhausted from carrying a ream of paper?
1: Hey, 2 reams, okay? That's like 1,000 sheets all the way down the hall.
0: Dude, you'll never be able to pass a PT test. Just 20 minutes of exercise a day would make a big difference. Before you know it, you'll be able to carry a whole box of paper.
1: Oh, cool.
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A caption won't action. 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He round get polished. 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That's conniving. 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Y'all didn't deserve him either. From Alondra down to Central. Better not speak on Serena. And your homeboy needs subpoena. That predator moving flocks. That name gotta be registered and placed on neighborhood watch. I lean on you.

Not some slaves. Atlanta was the mecca, building railroads and trains. Bear with me for a second, let me put y'all on game. The settlers was using town folk to make them richer. Fast forward 2024, you got the same agenda. You run to Atlanta when you need a check balance. Let me break it down for you, this the real challenge. You call future when you didn't see the club. Hey, what? Lil baby help you get your lingo up. What? 21, get your first street.

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2: A Castro in Cuba gets indicted. I'm Tom Rigotti, Fox News. A former Cuban leader is under U.S. indictment. Fox's Evan Brown with details.
3: A federal grand jury in Miami indicts 94-year-old former Cuban dictator Raul Castro for allegedly ordering the shooting down of four Miami-based civilian pilots participating in the 1996 Brothers to the Rescue humanitarian flights in international airspace.
4: Nations and their leaders cannot be permitted to target Americans, kill them, and not face accountability.
3: Acting U.S. Attorney General Todd Blanche speaking in Miami, Cuba's embassy in the U.S. in a series of social media posts claims the humanitarian nature of the flights were phony and the pilots invaded Cuban airspace.
2: President Trump says he's not rushing a permanent ceasefire with Iran.
5: We're going to give this one shot. I'm in no hurry. You never think, oh, the midterms, I'm in a hurry. I'm in no hurry. Ideally, I'd like to see few people killed as opposed to a lot.
2: Traffic is still more or less stalled in the Strait of Hormuz as both the U.S. and Iran continue to halt activity. Fox Business Network's Ashley Webster reports from Tel Aviv.
6: Iran says in the last 24 hours, 26 vessels have passed through the strait, including three tankers, two from China, one from South Korea, carrying an estimated 8 million barrels of crude oil. Analysts say that Tehran is allowing vessels from favored nations to pass through. The U.S. naval blockade also continues to prevent any ships from entering or leaving Iranian ports.
2: Oil prices have spiked since the start of the U.S. strikes on Iran, though they fell a bit today after Trump suggested talks were in their final stages. President Trump appears to be losing some support among Republicans. A new AP NORC poll finds about 6 in 10 Republicans approve of how the president is handling the economy. That's down from about 8 in 10 in February before the Iran war began. 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
7: Federal newscast. The Marine Corps now requires all active duty and reserve Marines to complete a basic artificial intelligence training course by the end of 2026. The mandatory course is designed to give Marines a foundational understanding of AI, practical applications, and how the technology can support mission effectiveness and decision making. A bipartisan group of lawmakers is renewing their efforts to give service members the ability to fix their own equipment.
8: Democratic Senator Elizabeth Warren and Republican Senator Tim Sheehy urged lawmakers to pass the Warrior Right to Repair Act. The measure would require contractors to provide the technical data and materials the military needs to maintain its own equipment. Industry pushed back against the reform, arguing that those efforts would hamper innovation and DOD's access to cutting-edge technologies by deterring companies from contracting with DOD. Anastasia Obis, Federal News Network.
7: 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I'm Eric White.
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10: Pittsburgh Steelers quarterback Aaron Rodgers confirmed that this will be his final year in the NFL. Rodgers saying that last year was almost his final year, especially when Mike Tomlin stepped down as Steelers head coach.
11: Yeah, I love Mike T. I mean, I really appreciate the opportunity to come in last year and love my experience with him. And, you know, I thought when he said he was stepping away, that was an emotional moment just because we all love him so much and care about him. And, you know, I thought that that was probably it for me in Pittsburgh. But when the decision was made to hire Mike, I started opening my mind back up to coming back.
10: The 42-year-old Rodgers is about to enter his 22nd and now final season in the league. Spurs guard De'Aaron Fox questionable for tonight's game 2 against the Thunder. It's the Western Conference Finals at 8:30 Eastern Time. On the ice in the Stanley Cup playoffs, West Finals game 1 in Denver. Avalanche home to the Golden Knights at 8 Eastern. Defenseman Cale Makar out for Colorado.

Yeah.

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0: 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And your family. 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Oh, no, I'm not a friend, a distant relative, or a fellow service member. 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You see, I learned everything about you from your social media posts. Yeah, that's how I know you won't be home this weekend. And that's when I figured I'd swing by your place for a visit.
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6: 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Trojan Footprint brings together approximately 1,000 U.S. service members and 2,000 Special Operations Forces members from 23 NATO ally and partner nations. The exercise allows forces to exchange tactics, techniques, and procedures, reinforcing shared security interests. Trojan Footprint tests cutting-edge technology and advanced innovative operational concepts in order to adapt to modern warfare. Commander of U.S. Special Operations Command Europe and NATO Special Operations Command, U.S. Army Lieutenant General Richard Engel, says the joint training ensures participating nations emerge stronger and more unified in collective defense efforts. That was Your News in One. I'm Airman First Class Olivia Marino.
7: One voice, one mission,

0: are you making?
1: It's a time machine. I figure that the best way to protect my computer from viruses is to travel to the future and get even more advanced antivirus software.
0: Just in case that doesn't work, they say that the best way to protect your computer is to keep your software up to date and let your system administrator know if something looks wacky.
1: There. I'm done. Let's start her up. What was that again about the software?
0: Just talk to your system administrator, honey.
2: 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Oh, sure, using credit can hook you in, make you feel good when you use it, and then make you feel horrible when you can't get any more of it. 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
1: From ABC News, I'm Dave Packer. Federal prosecutors announcing the indictment of former Cuban President Raul Castro, charged with seven counts, including conspiracy to kill U.S. nationals. Officials say the 94-year-old allegedly ordered an illegal attack that killed American civilian pilots who were trying to rescue people fleeing Cuba on rafts in international waters. President Trump speaking of the reaction of Cuban Americans.
2: It's not going to be like the biggest thing we've ever done, but I will tell you, to a lot of people, it's going to be one of the most important. They've been looking for this moment for 65 years. So we'll see what happens. But in the meantime, we're going to have to help them out.
1: Police officers who fought and defended the U.S. Capitol from rioters on January 6th now suing over the Justice Department's $1.8 billion anti-weaponization fund agreed to in a settlement with President Trump. The officers trying to block payments to their attackers. ABC's Mary Bruce.
3: Even Senate Republican leader John Thune says he's, quote, not a big fan of the fund.
4: There are and will be continue to be a lot of questions around that the administration is going to have to answer.
3: Among those who could benefit, those who were charged in connection with the January 6th attack on the Capitol, including roughly 600 people who were charged with obstruction or assaulting police. At least 170 pleaded guilty, and dozens of others were found guilty by juries.
1: Dr. Peter Stafford, the American doctor infected with Ebola while working in the Democratic Republic of Congo, is in stable condition in a German hospital. Dr. Satish Pillai, the CDC's incident manager for Ebola response, with an update on the conditions of Dr. Stafford's close contacts.
5: These people who remain asymptomatic are being moved to ensure that they have access to the specialized care if needed.
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6: Today's Federal Newscast. The Marine Corps now requires all active duty and reserve Marines to complete a basic artificial intelligence training course by the end of 2026. The mandatory course is designed to give Marines a foundational understanding of AI, practical applications, and how the technology can support mission effectiveness and decision making. A bipartisan group of lawmakers is renewing their efforts to give service members the ability to fix their own equipment.
7: Democratic Senator Elizabeth Warren and Republican Senator Tim Sheehy urged lawmakers to pass the Warrior Right to Repair Act. The measure would require contractors to provide the technical data and materials the military needs to maintain its own equipment. Industry pushed back against the reform, arguing that those efforts would hamper innovation and DOD's access to cutting-edge technologies by deterring companies from contracting with DOD. Anastasia Obis, Federal News Network.
6: 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I'm Eric White.
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9: Pittsburgh Steelers quarterback Aaron Rodgers said today that this upcoming season would be his last in the NFL. It will be season number 22 for Rodgers. Rodgers explained today how he wasn't sure if there would be a season number 22 once Mike Tomlin stepped down as head coach.
10: Yeah, I love Mike T. I mean, I really appreciate the opportunity to come in last year. And, you know, I thought when he said he was stepping away, that was emotional. You know, I thought that that was probably it for me in Pittsburgh. But when the decision was made to hire Mike, I sort of opened my mind back up to coming back.
9: Tonight it's the Western Conference Finals in the NBA playoffs. Spurs and Thunder, 8:30 Eastern Time. De'Aaron Fox of San Antonio still listed as questionable. In the WNBA, Caitlin Clark is out for the Fever tonight against Portland because of a back injury. On the ice, Golden Knights and Avalanche skate in Game 1 of the West Finals in Denver, 8 o'clock Eastern Time. Colorado defenseman Cale Makar is out tonight because of an upper body injury.
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6: Every country has its own unique traffic situations. Things you need to look for every time you come to a crosswalk. Cars and trucks fill the streets in some locations, while bikes and scooters make up more of the flow in others. And then there are the roundabouts. What's up with that? No matter where you go, though, two basic concepts don't change. Pedestrians and crosswalks generally have the right of way. And just like stateside, vehicles and cyclists might not always stop. Like I was saying.
7: Now today's federal newscast. The Marine Corps now requires all active duty and reserve Marines to complete a basic artificial intelligence training course by the end of 2026. The mandatory course is designed to give Marines a foundational understanding of AI, practical applications, and how the technology can support mission effectiveness and decision making. A bipartisan group of lawmakers is renewing their efforts to give service members the ability to fix their own equipment.
8: Democratic Senator Elizabeth Warren and Republican Senator Tim Sheehy urged lawmakers to pass the Warrior Right to Repair Act. The measure would require contractors to provide the technical data and materials the military needs to maintain its own equipment. Industry pushed back against the reform, arguing that those efforts would hamper innovation and DoD's access to cutting-edge technologies by deterring companies from contracting with DoD. Anastasia Obis, Federal News Network.
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0: We already have that stuff.
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0: That and many other things.
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0: Passwords, mother's maiden name.
1: Why are we here again?
0: We were having the personal information talk.
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